Well, we've started off things very beautifully there with Emmylou Harris and Two Daddy. Why don't I stop talking and keep things going? Waylon Jennings, Waltz Me to Heaven now.

Waylon Jennings and Waltz Me to Heaven. 24 minutes to 10 is the time. You're listening to ABC Broken Hill, and we've just started a jukebox journey celebrating Dolly Parton Day here on your local ABC. Not just recognising her influence in music, but her legacy in literacy and local communities and education. But the music is the focus. These are songs that Dolly has wrote for other artists. How do you top Waylon Jennings? Can you up it to Kenny Rogers, The Stranger?

That's Kenny Rogers and The Strangers. Passed away in 2020 at the age of 81, but he had a wonderful voice and we'll keep playing his music. It's 20 minutes to 10, cruising along with the songs that Dolly Parton wrote for other artists as we celebrate Dolly Parton Day. Let's keep going. Hank Williams, I'm in no condition.

As Hank Williams and I'm in no condition. If you're loving the mini jukebox journey as we celebrate Dolly Parton, 0467922783 is the text message line. If you ever saw Dolly in concert or just have a wonderful story, we'd love to hear from you this morning. Now, There'll Always Be Music is a classic song written by Dolly Parton and famously recorded by Dolly and Porter Wagoner, but later it was famously covered by Tina Turner.

There'll always be music. Dolly Parton and Porter Wagoner's version is great, but Tina Turner with that choir at the very end, oh, simply terrific. Let's keep going. Let's add a bit of fuel to the flame, so to speak. Skeeter Davis.

Fuel to the Flames, Skeeter Davis enjoying these Dolly Parton written songs. And if you've got something to do right now, Patrick, this is well and great. I'm loving the jukebox, but I really got to go do this. No, put it off till tomorrow, says Bill Phillips.

Bill Phillips and Put It Off Until Tomorrow. 7 minutes to 10. We've been on a wonderful jukebox journey of songs that are written by Dolly Parton that have been performed by artists or covered or written for them. And before we finish off with our final song, the tune teaser today was another Dolly one. It's Kentucky Gambler, but performed by Mel Haggard. Well done if you got this one right.

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You better go on home, Kentucky gambler. But a gambler never seems to stop till he loses all he's got. And with a money-hungry fever, I played on. I played till I'd lost all I'd won. I was right back where I'd started from. Then I started wanting to go home.

0: to lose is much more than he wins, much more than he wins.
1: Yeah, it's got a good beat and a good rhythm, but a very powerful message about the effects of problem gambling. That's Kentucky Gambler, performed by Merle Haggard. And let's finish off this jukebox with one of Dolly Parton's favourite song of hers. It's Coat of Many Colours.

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0: other movies where he was wonderful at comedy, and I liked when he was goofy, but most of his roles, his famous roles, were the sensitive man who stood up for the underdog, who would fight to the death for the underdog. Grapes of Wrath, 12 Angry Men, Oxbow Incident, The Wrong Man, shows like that. Those were the roles that he really cared about.
1: He often played that sort of Midwestern, strong, silent type. Was that what he was like at home?
0: Yeah. You know, it's a generational thing, Sarah. You know, that generation of men, especially if they came from the Midwest, and my dad came from Nebraska, they never wanted to show emotion. They hated emotion. They didn't ever want to. They didn't believe in therapy. They didn't believe in acting school. They didn't believe in religion very much. They all were crutches for a lot of those men, including my father. And, you know, so he and I had therapy and I went to acting school, and he never understood it and made him upset.
1: What did they rely on, do you think, Jane, if it wasn't God or therapy or emotion? What were their lives sort of knitted around?
0: Get over it. Pull yourself up by your bootstraps. You can solve them yourself. Just grit your thing. And, you know, it was the character that he played in the movie that I produced called On Golden Pond. It's very clear to me that that character, which was my dad in real life also, is very universal. So many people have said to me, oh, my God, that movie meant so much because it reflected their relationship with their repressed dads.
1: There's a moment of emotional connection in that film, something that you sprung on your dad, Henry, I think, in the filming. Tell me about that.
0: Well, it was such an important scene. The scene when I tell him that I want to be his friend and I want to put this hostility behind us. And I wanted it to be special. And, you know, he didn't tend to be an emotional actor. I wanted him to be emotional on some level. And so when I told him, I didn't do this during any of the rehearsals. He never liked it when anybody did something that they hadn't done in the rehearsal. But I waited until his final close-up to do something that I hadn't done previously, which was when I said, I want to be your friend, I reached out and I put my hand on his arm. That's another thing we didn't do much. There wasn't much physical contact among Fondas. And he, I mean, it's hard to see it as an audience, but I'm looking for it so I can see. He ducks his head so that the audience can't see, and he puts his hand up to his face. But I saw there were tears in his eyes, and it meant the world to me.

0: On Conversations today, Jane Fonda is my guest, one of our series of stories from elders. And there is plenty more to Jane Fonda's story after the news headlines. 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
1: Matt Coleman in Adelaide with ABC News. A charge of child sexual abuse has been dropped against a child protection worker midway through her trial. 31-year-old Hannah Neal had always maintained her innocence. She pleaded not guilty in the district court to one count of sexual abuse of a child she was caring for. The prosecution had alleged she had a sexual and romantic relationship with a teenage boy for almost 2 years. Three teenagers in SA have contracted measles, linked to a positive case reported last week. SA Health says they attended multiple locations while infectious this week and last. They

0: characters to the two of you in real life, Jane?
1: Grace started out as a Republican, and she's quite uptight, and she drinks way more liquor than I do. I'm a little bit more of a combination of the two of them, Grace and Frankie. But Grace is somebody who will shape herself into a pretzel to please her boyfriend. Well, that I've done that through a lot of marriages and lovers. So, I mean, there's things about her that are very much part of me, but things that are really different.
0: That series has covered a lot of topics that I haven't seen in other TV series or films. Which have you most enjoyed shining a light on through that series?
1: Well, the main one is that we survived. I mean, what a trauma Frankie and Grace are put through. Their husbands of 40 years who are law partners. They've been married to us for 40 years. The very first scene of the first episode, they take us to dinner in a restaurant and tell us that they've been in love with each other for 20 years and they want to get married. So they're divorcing us. Well, talk about taking a sledgehammer to somebody's head and heart. I mean, that's, you know, it's hard to recover from something like that. You can't help but ask yourself, who am I that I was living for all that time with somebody who was having an affair with a guy? What was the matter with me? And so there was a lot of heartache and hardship and sorrow and anger and all of that. And I think the fact that we got through that as two older women and managed to not just thrive, not just survive, but thrive. And it gives women a lot of hope. They tell me that. They write to me, they write to Lily, and they tell us this.
0: It's a comedy. It's a very funny series. But was it hard for you, or did it take a toll on you playing, particularly that first episode where, yeah, there's this sudden, unexpected sledgehammer abandonment? What was that like to play?
1: The first year of the series, which began with that scene, was very, very hard for me. I think I had a nervous breakdown. I mean, it was really hard. I dreaded going to work. And so when it was over the first season, I said to myself, well, either I leave the business, which I had already done once for 15 years and came back at age 82, but I was now in my mid-70s, so it's the different thing when you leave the business, you don't come back again. So I knew, or I go into therapy, and I chose the latter. I went into therapy and discovered that it was that I had kind of fragmented over that first scene, carried it inside me all through the season, did some exercises with my therapist, and ended up loving it from then on.
0: Your approach, you know, to your acting, but I think also more widely to the way you live, seems in such a stark contrast to the way that you've described your dad and the whole ethos of just get on with it, don't talk about it. I think you've said that the experience of being with him on his deathbed, it was clear that he had a lot of regrets. Is that something that you've consciously been working not to have happen to you?
1: I'm not afraid of dying, but I'm scared to death of getting to the end of my life with a lot of regrets when it's too late to do anything about it. And the regrets are always things you didn't do. Why didn't I tell her more that I loved her? Why wasn't I nicer to, you know what I mean? Those kinds of things. And so when I was researching myself and preparing for my third act, I knew that my goal was that when I get to the end of my life, there'd be a minimum amount of regrets. And that's what I'm working for. And the way to do that, it in order to avoid having regrets, frames how you live those last 30 years.
0: And so what's it meant for you? What have you done out of that framing?
1: I've worked hard to become a better person, to be a better parent, to understand my role as a parent and grandparent. I haven't always been a very good parent. And just, you know, working on things about myself that need to be changed, judgmentalism, you know, stuff like that.
0: I just want to circle back to you to finish, Jane. I've heard you talk about wholeness and

the sensitive new age cow pokes there with a little bit of excitement for tomorrow's big game. And I guess by way of response, let's go again.

0: We are, of course, behind all those teams. Go the Dockers and, of course, the Lions. Good luck to all the teams tomorrow. Hey, it's time to wrap up the Country Hour. That brings us to the end of the show. Thank you so much for joining today. Don't forget, if you want to catch up on any of the shows of the week, you can find those at the ABC Listen Up. 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The Country Hour will be back from 12:05 on Monday. And I'll catch you next time I'm filling in this chair. Thanks for joining us. Stay with us for the news.
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2: Adam Storey with ABC News. A police officer who died in a car accident in inner Sydney last night has been named as 20-year-old Mia Lay. Constable Lay had been in the force for 16 months when she was called to a reported vehicle theft in Glebe in the city's inner west in the early hours of this morning. At 1:30 a.m, the marked car she was travelling in crashed into a tree on Gibbon Street in Redfern. A 24-year-old male constable driving the car has been taken to hospital with facial injuries. The police minister, Yasmin Catley, has passed on the thoughts of her colleagues.
3: Mia was described as being a wonderful colleague, an angel, was the words that some of her colleagues used as well. She was clearly, as the Commissioner has just said, going to have a wonderful career in the New South Wales Police.
2: The Prime Minister has hit back at Angus Taylor's criticism of his handling of the OpenAI data breach, saying he needs to start acting like an alternative Prime Minister. Services Australia was not told by OpenAI about the hack, which occurred in June, until September the 10th. Today, Mr Taylor has questioned why Mr Albanese, who was briefed about the incident over the weekend, didn't go public with the information until yesterday. Speaking with News 24 from New York City, the Prime Minister has defended his handling of the incident.
4: I say that he needs to act more like a responsible leader of an alternative government if he's going to be taken seriously. This is a unique situation without precedents.
2: US President Donald Trump has hailed the great friendship between Washington and Beijing as he hosts his Chinese counterpart Xi Jinping at the White House. A state dinner is taking place with leaders from the world of tech and AI in attendance. It's the second time the two world powers have met this year. They've been discussing Taiwan, trade and artificial intelligence. Mr. Trump says relations with China have never been better.
5: As the leaders of our two nations, President Xi and I both understand that we represent different systems, but the ties between our people endure, and we've never gotten along better.
2: New laws aimed at disrupting organised crime have passed state parliament. Elsie Kennedy has the details.
6: The reforms to the Residential Tenancies Act aim to stop the unnecessary collection of personal information by landlords and agents. The changes come after a report by the Australian Housing and Urban Research Institute.
2: Sorry, that is another story in relation to rental laws that have passed Parliament. We'll just return to that previous story. The laws passed Parliament last night, giving the Crime Commission the powers to seize phone and other digital devices. The festivities are in full swing as the build-up to the AFL Grand Finals enters its final stages. With more, here's Tom Wildey at the MCG.
7: Tens of thousands of AFL fans gathered in Yarra Park to watch the Brisbane Lions and Fremantle Dockers take part in the traditional Grand Final parade, which culminated with Lions co-captain Josh Dunkley and Fremantle skipper Alex Pearce lifting the Premiership Cup. The two sides

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1: Adam Story with ABC News. The Premier says the death of a young police officer in inner Sydney last night is terrible news for police officers across the state. 20-year-old Mia Leigh died when the marked police car she was travelling in hit a tree on Gibbon Street in Redfern at about 1:30 this morning. Constable Leigh and a 24-year-old male constable who was driving the car were on their way to a reported vehicle theft in Glebe in Sydney's inner west. Chris Minn says he is devastated for her family.
2: She was a serving New South Wales police officer of distinction. She was respected by her colleagues. She'll be missed by many, and she was doing her duty for our state.
1: The Prime Minister says the government isn't jumping at hypotheticals as President Donald Trump considers an export ban on diesel. Earlier this week, Mr. Trump backed the idea of a ban on diesel exports from the US, which is being floated by some Republican politicians ahead of the midterm elections in November. The US is the world's largest exporter of diesel. Mr. Albanese has told News 24 the government accepts there are pressures on fuel across the board.
3: We're not going to jump at hypotheticals, but what we have done is diversify the range of purchases that we have made, purchases from places as wide as Nigeria and the Netherlands, as well as from our traditional partners.
1: Labor frontbencher Murray Watt has defended the government's timing in announcing a breach of a Medicare data portal by an OpenAI artificial intelligence agent. The breach occurred in June, but OpenAI didn't inform Services Australia until almost 2 months later on the 10th of September via email. The coalition has questioned why the government didn't announce the breach sooner, but Senator Watt says the timing is not related to the Prime Minister's push for global AI safeguards at the United Nations.
4: We don't want to be going out half-cocked and providing information that turns out to be incorrect. We wanted to understand exactly what had happened, what information had been accessed, whether it was a malicious attack or not. And once we had that information available, that was the appropriate time for it to make it public.
1: Qatar has rejected accusations it's trying to turn public opinion against Israel. A Qatari foreign ministry spokesman says the Israeli Prime Minister Benjamin Netanyahu's repeated attacks on Doha are just diverting attention from Israel's responsibility for policies on the ground. Mr. Netanyahu claimed in his address to the United Nations General Assembly that Qatar was spreading lies and backing the Palestinian militant group Hamas. Back home, a long-time friend of former Sydney police officer Beaulamar Condon has told his trial about his behaviour in the months before the alleged double murder. Leah Harris reports.
5: Beaulamar Condon denies two counts of murder and is accused of shooting Jesse Baird and his new boyfriend Luke Davies with his police pistol in February 2024. The Crown alleges the 31-year-old formed an obsessive and jealous infatuation with Mr. Baird, who'd twice broken things off with him. Today, a long-time friend told the court in November 2023, Mr. Lamar Condon pressured her into allowing him to send a lengthy message to Mr. Baird from her Instagram account claiming he had cancer. She told the court she didn't know what the message said until the following month and doesn't believe Mr. Baird ever read it. The Crown says Mr. Lamar Condon was never suffering from cancer.
1: Police have charged 10 people in a sweeping drug raid across Sydney's southwest. Yesterday, officers backed by the helicopter unit and dog squad conducted search warrants at four locations in Macquarie Fields and Glenfield. Detectives at Campbelltown Police have been investigating the drug trade in Macquarie Fields since July. To sport, and Fremantle and Brisbane footy fans have had one final chance to catch a glimpse of their superstars before the grand final with the teams training at the MCG this afternoon. Ethan White is there.
6: Inside the ground, it's Fremantle fans that are vastly outnumbering Lions supporters as an open captain's run for both sides gets underway. Earlier, thousands of fans lined Melbourne streets to see the teams in the grand final parade. Both Lions and Dockers supporters say they're confident ahead of tomorrow's premiership decider.
7: Hoping that we can do the three-peat, I think the boys can get it over the line and we can become a dynasty.
8: We are Freo Docker supporters, so we never say it's a done deal, but we're a big chance.
9: Ah, excited. Looking forward to it. We're going to kill them.
6: The grand final kicks off at the MCG tomorrow at 2:30.
1: And the Swans have stated that all five players they suspended at the end of the season for a breach of club behavioural standards remain eligible to win their club champion award. Isaac Heaney, Chad Warner, Nick Blakey, James Jordan and Riley Bice can still win the Bob Skilton medal. However, all five have chosen not to attend the awards night on October the 1st. To the weather for this afternoon, isolated showers in the far northeast. There's the chance of showers or afternoon thunderstorms above the southern and central areas. Partly cloudy in Sydney, partly cloudy tomorrow. The slight chance of a shower later in the afternoon or

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1: Well, it's up to you to decide. 0467 922 891. Australian Crawl, Errol. My suggestion, Narelle's Paul Kelly, Leaps and Bounds. Or Jason's Kenny Rogers and Dolly Parton's Islands in the Stream. 0467 922 891. 9 past 3 is the time on the Friday Chillout. Let's get things started with weird phrases and their origins.
2: Weird phrases, yes. So I was listening to ABC Radio and there was a man that was talking about his crops and he said, these are the faba beans and they've been getting a wriggle on. And then he went to another crop and he started talking about how, oh, and these ones too, they've been getting a wriggle on. And I thought, that is exactly what my

0: That is the winner of your Nick Norell and Jason Kenny Rogers and Dolly Parton Islands in the Stream. And thanks so much for all of your votes. Now, it's almost time for the news at 4 o'clock. After that, would you be happy if dogs were allowed in pubs? And you might think, well, why would you talk about that? Well, believe it or not, it's one of the policies that the Victorian Labor Party have put up ahead of the state election there. So is it something that we should look at here in South Australia? What do you make about the idea of dogs being allowed in pubs? We'll also get a grand final preview from Mark Soderstrom from Channel 7 Sport 2. It's time for the news. It's 4.
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0: though there's rain in the forecast for the AFL Grand Final, there might be a break in the weather for Kylie Minogue's pre-game show. The Bureau is forecasting up to 8 millimetres of rain in Melbourne tomorrow with a top of just 15 degrees. Forecaster Steph Spackman says it's likely to be a wet match, but the rain might arrive after Minogue takes the stage.
1: So we'll have a line of rain going through in the morning, then it'll ease off. But then, yeah, the next line of rain is likely to come through mid-afternoon. There is a little bit of a break, so let's hope, fingers crossed, that it just has that break when she's performing, because that would be great.
0: And the first spot in the NRL Grand Final is on the line at Brisbane's Lang Park tonight as the Dolphins host the Roosters. Here's Quinton Hull.
2: The Dolphins are on a roll, having won their past 8 games to charge into tonight's preliminary final. The Redcliffe outfit is also unbeaten in its last 8 starts at the Cauldron. Star Roosters halfback Sam Walker is set to return from a serious ankle injury he picked up when the two teams met only a month ago at the Sydney Football Stadium, the Finns winning on that night 26 points to 12. Almost 52,000 fans are expected as the Dolphins look to reach the grand final in just their 4th season, while the Roosters' most recent appearance in the decider is when they won the premiership back in 2019. Coverage on ABC Sport from 7 o'clock.
0: South Australia's weather for tomorrow. Port Lincoln, showers in 17. Port Pirie, partly cloudy, 27. Renmark, also partly cloudy, 26. Mount Gambier, a shower or two, 16. Adelaide, 20 tomorrow and a shower or two. Looking ahead, Sunday, 20. Monday, 26. Tuesday, 31. ABC News.
3: Zara's in Warners Bay. Hi, Zara.
4: Hi.
3: How are you?
4: I'm good, thank you.
3: Good. Tell me, how many people live under your roof? Who makes up your household?
4: Okay, so me and my sister live in 2 houses. So in half of the time I'm at my mum's house, and that has my mum and my dog, Roger, and then at the back is my grandma and grandpa, and they have 2 dogs named Bobby and Belle. And then at my dad, I have my dad and my stepmom and my 2 cats, Nala and Stella, and then I have lots of fish.
3: Oh, wow. Wow, that's fantastic. You've got so much happening around you. That's really cool. Yeah. You and your sister, Zara, what's your sister's name?
4: Ava.
3: Fantastic. Are you guys about the same age?
4: She's 11 and I'm 9.
3: Ah, okay. Do you get along most of the time?
4: Kind of.
3: Most of the time?
4: Yeah.
3: Very good. Very good. Are you both looking forward to the school holidays?
4: Yeah, definitely.
3: Excellent. So you told me you've got lots of fish and you've got a... Mm-hmm. Wait, hold on. I lost track of the animals. What did you say you had?
4: So at my mum's house, I have 3 dogs. Uh-huh. Bob, and then at my dad's house, I have 2 cats and a lot of fish.
3: Uh-huh. Okay. The 3 dogs' names?
4: Bobby, Belle and Roger.
3: Bobby, Belle and Roger. And the cats?
4: Nala and Stella.
3: Nala and Stella. And you've got 2... We don't have time for the fish, do we? Because you said you've got lots of fish. All right. We won't name the fish. Fantastic. Oh, that's so cool. So you're going to be spending... Oh, and you also mentioned your grandma and your granddad, yeah?
4: Yeah.
3: So you're going to be spending time with everyone during the school holidays, including friends, of course, yeah?
4: Yeah.
3: Oh, that's fantastic, Zara. So good. Now, seeing as though you've got loads of people around, or, well, hopefully maybe around, I don't know, have you watched, I don't know if you've seen the TV series Sherlock, but have you got like a brains trust or some grown-ups around that might be able to help you with this question? Because I'm after the name of the Irish actor who played James Moriarty in the TV series Sherlock. That's the question we're up to, Zara.
4: Sorry, but I don't think any of us know.
3: No, depending on whose house you're at, who's at, mum around?
4: I'm at dad's house.
3: You're at dad's. Dad around?
4: Yeah.
5: Dad
3: Ask him.
5: No,
3: oh, Dad. What about stepmom?
4: She's not here.
3: Oh, okay. So no?
4: No.
3: We have to pass it on?
4: Yeah.
3: Oh. All right, fine. Hey, really nice to talk to you, Zara. And you and Ava, enjoy your school holidays.
4: We will.
3: All right, take care.
4: Thank
3: Bye.
4: You.
3: Bye.
4: Bye.
3: Charlie is in Carlton. Hello there, Charlie.
5: Serene. How are you?
3: I'm all right. How many people under your roof? Who makes up your household?
5: We've got three humans. Indeed, and okay. We have three chickens.
3: Ooh. Okay, cool.
5: And they're actually, because they were little baby chicks that were rescued from kinder.
3: Yeah.
5: They, you know how kinders will do the egg hatching thing to, you know, teach the kids all about that.
3: Yep.
5: Well, when the lady was coming to pick up the little chicks, my partner couldn't handle it and rescued three of them. So we've got
3: so
5: Starshine.
3: Okay.
5: They're so cute. Yeah. Starshine, Rosie. And then I thought I was being really clever and funny naming one of the hens Brian.
3: Right.
5: But then Brian turned into a rooster.
3: Oh, you are on the money, Charlie. Wait, hold on.
5: Yeah,
3: what came first, the chicken
5: Brian.
3: Or the egg? That's it. What came first, the chicken
5: what?
3: Or the egg?
5: Do well, you there you go.
3: Right? You called it Brian.
5: Oh, maybe I caused him to be a rooster.
3: I think you did. I reckon you did. That's great.
5: Poor Brian.
3: Poor Brian. But, you know, is Rosie and Star, what was it? Starshine. I mean, you know, are they happy with Brian?
5: Yeah. They love Brian.
3: Good.
5: Brian's a sweetheart.
3: All right.
5: Brian's
3: so he's
5: probably
3: a...
5: the most snuggly. A lot more.
3: I love this. And what about the other humans in your house? Let's talk a bit about them.
5: Well, they're great. They're I'm currently making fish cakes for them.
3: Oh, yum. Awesome. Dinner time's coming around.
5: It's
3: fantastic.
5: A good hack, actually. It's really easy. You just get some red curry paste,
3: okay.
5: Fish, and blend them up and then fry them with a bit of flour and eggs.
3: You've fantastic.
5: Got almost instant fish cakes.
3: Yeah, a little bit of a dough. Oh, you've got a bit of a dough thing happening. We're going to be talking about breads and doughs and all that when we chat with our resident cook, Alex, a little later tonight. So throw in your easy sort of tip there.
5: Amazing.
3: Sometimes. Yeah, I know. So good. All right. Hey, Charlie, let's go to the quiz. I'm after the name of the Irish actor who played James Moriarty in the TV series Sherlock.
5: Is it Andrew Scott?
3: It is. Andrew Scott is correct. Nice work. Which two teams will face off in tomorrow's AFL Grand Final?
5: I'm going to be there. I don't know who's playing.
3: Oh, Charlie.
5: I think I would have heard it on the airways. So is it Brisbane Lions?
3: Yep.
5: And Fremantle Dockers?
3: Yeah, nice one. It's like, yeah, I'm going to watch the football. Oh, yeah, who's what? I'm just going to watch the football. It doesn't matter.
5: It doesn't matter.
3: I'm just going to play. I'm going to watch some good football. And it just happens to be the grand final. Whoever plays is, you know, good stuff. And you're in Carlton, aren't you?
5: Yes.
3: Yeah. All right, next question. Who played the character of Frank Costanza? This is George's dad in the TV show Seinfeld.
5: Oh,
3: this is one of your cast your mind back questions.
5: It's someone's dad, isn't it?
3: Right.
5: Is it Larry David's dad?
3: I can't answer questions.
5: Was it Seinfeld's
3: I can
5: dad?
3: Take.
5: I'll have to pass it on. I think I've just given the next person lots of clues.
3: I don't know. It's definitely someone's dad. That's good. But, yeah, no, you're not going to chuck it. You're not going to throw in an answer?
5: Yes. No, Mr. Stiller.
3: Yeah. First name?
5: Yeah, it's Mr. Stiller.
3: I want the. I'm gonna, for
5: ben
3: this one,
5: Stiller
3: I'm gonna.
5: Senior.
3: I'm gonna need the first name. No, you don't have it. It's all right if it doesn't come. You've really helped the next person.
5: I have really helped the next person. Larry Stiller.
3: Not Larry Stiller, but...

0: Congratulations. That is correct. It is Corinne Bailey-Ray. It is Put Your Records On. Well done. Nice work. All right. There you go. That's the gong. That means we're done. Time's up. Finished. We are, you're basically tonight's quiz winners. That would have been our last question. Right on, Brody. How good's that?
1: How good's that, she said?
0: Congratulations. That's... Hang on.
1: Thank you.
0: Brody, you are tonight's weekend evening's quiz winner. Congratulations to you, Dad, Cooper, and was it Finn? Or Flynn?
2: Flynn.
0: Congratulations to all of you. No worries. Don't go anywhere. I'm going to pop you on hold. Joe's going to take down your details. We are going to send you the ABC Evening's quiz fridge magnet as your prize, along with a book. Let Joe know what genres you like, and we will see what we can find. Congratulations again. Nice work.
2: Thank you.
0: You are very, very welcome, Brody and family, five in the house. Hold the line. Don't go anywhere. That's a wrap. Hey, always fun playing the quiz with you. Thanks a lot for sharing all your wonderful stories and taking me into your homes, basically, in terms of your household and how many people live under your roof. As I've been kind of mentioning while we've been playing the quiz, next hour we're going to be talking about family dynamics and, in particular, adult families sort of returning home. So it's all about family next hour and living with their parents. And I suppose what that's like and what's going to be really interesting is, you know, when I think about Australia, we're from, you know, all sorts of walks of life. So it'll be really great to hear from you and your thoughts on adult children, and I suppose maybe for you it hasn't been a matter of the adult children moving out of the house. Maybe they've stayed and raised their family and you all live together. Who knows?
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0: a joyous song, and it always made me feel that it was connected to chosen family as well, because it was sort of referring to the sisterhood. And I think it's so important for us to remember that families can be chosen families and come in all sorts of different forms. And I think that, you know, that joy and the camaraderie in the song was lovely.
1: We are family.
0: Yes.
1: Yep, that's the one. Fantastic. Just bring it up as with that Sister Sledge, yeah?
0: Yeah, that's
1: beautiful,
0: right.
1: Beautiful pick. Good one. All right, Elizabeth, again, thank you for your time. Really good to talk to you on weekend evenings. Thank you.
0: Okay, bye.
1: All right, bye-bye, Elizabeth. Elizabeth Shaw, they're CEO of Relationships Australia. Let's kick off our All About Family mixtape tonight with Elizabeth's choice, Sister Sledge, with We Are Family.

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1: Hello, Nightlifers. It is indeed challenge o'clock. A couple of lines still free on 1300 800 222. And our categories tonight are, that was the week that was. We have the 2026 AFL season.

0: Oh, there's some power in that, wasn't there? That is Dolly Part, Let It Be, not just Dolly. I believe that was the duet with Paul and Ringo. David's texted an all-star band. Peter Frampton on guitar, Mick Fleetwood. Yeah, maybe that's where all that energy and dynamism came from for that song. Now, it is time to play the quiz. I do have to tell you the temperatures, though, because some of you will be social today. You will go outside. You'll have a barbecue. You might go rollerblading. This is what you can expect. Brisbane, 25 degrees with a possible morning shower. Sydney, 29, mostly sunny. Melbourne, 15 degrees and rain. Canberra, 27 degrees, shower or two. Hobart, 13 and showers. Darwin, 34 degrees, mostly sunny. Adelaide, 19 and showers. Perth, 18 degrees with a shower or two. Peter kicks us off on the quiz from Sydney. Hi, Peter.
1: Hi. You're a haiku guy, right?
0: I like a good haiku. Now, what's the controversy around haikus? I thought it was quite self-explanatory.
1: Well, I haven't looked this up because I'm not near my computer for obvious reasons.
0: Yeah.

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1: ABC Radio with Ashwin Zedkar.
0: Many years ago, this picturesque English-style town called Barrel gave us Don Bradman. But it hasn't rested on its laurels. It's done many things since then, not just relying on this Bradman Museum. It has become a bit of a hub for all sorts of arts and culture, including through something called the Horizontal Festival. Amanda Fry is the director of the festival and joins you now. Good morning, Amanda.
2: Good morning. How are you?
0: I'm good, thank you as well. Tell us about this, first of all, the name, the Horizontal Festival. What's the inspiration?
2: The festival is all about food and wine and New South Wales producers and obviously from a cultural point of view and art and design. And when you do wine tasting, there's a couple of options, and one of them is to do a vertical

0: advice via phone.
1: We're not putting people into quarantine because of this, because, you know, it's quite difficult in terms of the number of close contacts. And really, this is more at a population level.
0: 100,000 spectators are expected to pack out the MCG to see Fremantle take on Brisbane in the AFL Grand Final. Mackenzie Archer reports.
2: More than 114,000 passengers are expected to pass through Melbourne Airport today, with West Australian and Queensland fans flocking to Melbourne for the decider. Some committed Melbourne Cricket Club members have been camping out the front of the MCG overnight, hoping to nab one of the few unreserved seats. And celebrations are extending beyond the stadium, with two die-hard Dockers fans to tie the knot outside the G this morning in a purple-themed wedding. Before the match, Kylie Minogue will take to the stage for her hotly anticipated pre-game show. The game kicks off at 2:30 this afternoon.
0: Chinese leader Xi Jinping has left the United States after a whirlwind three-day summit. North America correspondent Cayman Gok reports.
3: On his final day in Washington, D.C., Xi Jinping took part in a meeting over tea and a visit to the National Archives with Donald Trump. During the high-stakes visit, the two leaders discussed artificial intelligence, trade, Iran and Taiwan. It's yet to be seen if any major breakthroughs come from the three-day summit, which was heavy on pomp and pageantry. President Trump and Xi are expected to meet again in November at the Asia-Pacific Economic Cooperation Summit in China. Cayman Gok, ABC News, Washington.
0: Adelaide-born actor Anthony LaPaglia will today make his long-awaited hometown debut at the Festival Theatre. The internationally acclaimed stage, film and TV star plays main character Willie Loman in the much-loved Arthur Miller classic Death of a Salesman. LaPaglia told the ABC he finds a new layer in the celebrated play every time he performs it.
4: The last third of the play, I'm very fond of, where it really comes to the realisation that his son actually likes him.
5: So beautiful.
4: That's a great transition scene, and going into that and what comes after that is really, shows you how special Arthur's writing is.
0: In sport, soccer powerhouse Brazil has salvaged a 1-1 draw with the Socceroos in their international friendly in Townsville. Australia looked on track for a win when Portugal-based winger Nestori Iraconda scored a stunning free kick with just over 20 minutes remaining. Brazil salvaged a draw when substitute Rayan came up with a powerful header in the dying seconds. The two sides meet again in Brisbane on Tuesday. South Australia's weather: Port Lincoln 17, Port Pirie 27, Renmark 26, Mount Gambier 15. Showers for Adelaide today, a top of 19, it's currently 16 degrees. Tomorrow, partly cloudy 21, and Monday, partly cloudy 21. ABC News.
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10: Good morning. Happy Saturday. Very happy to be back in the Saturday breakfast chair. We've got lots to pack into this morning. We're going to be learning all about a new variety of giant avocados. Excellent news if you do love to make a guac. There have been record sales at a sheep sale. We'll hear all about what's so prize-winning about these sheep. And we'll be remembering Angry Anderson with some music and some stories from his mates. I reckon I'll probably even squeeze in a little bit of Kylie Minogue today in celebration of that big game that kicks off this afternoon. All that and heaps more stories from the region and across the country. Thanks very much for joining us. Before we get into that, though, I'm going to try and remember what happens in this show, because 2 weeks off feels like a lifetime. Weather, I think that's where we usually start, isn't it? Broken Hill is headed for a top of 33 degrees. Warm around the region. Wilcannia headed for a top of 36, Whitecliffs 34, Menindee 35, Tibberborough headed for a top of 33, Ivanhoe 37, Yunta a top of 31, Wentworth 29, and Pooncarie is headed for a top of 33 degrees right now in the Silver City, sitting on 16.2, slowly climbing as that sun comes up. And looking ahead into the rest of the week,

Broken Hill, headed for a top of 33. As I said, a partly cloudy day today. Looks like pretty clear skies, though. Tomorrow, Sunday, mostly sunny, a top of 25. Monday, sunny and 28. Warming up on Tuesday to a top of 31. Wednesday, partly cloudy, a top of 32. Thursday, possible showers, a top of 33 degrees. And Friday, a shower or two and a top of 24. I'm sure we'll be glad for that rain at the end of the week after a very warm one. All right, let's get into some music before we go learn about some giant avocados.

Boom Crash Opera, Dancing in the Storm. Something to get your Saturday going on ABC Broken Hill. Now, a pair of longtime citrus-growing neighbours from Queensland are the unlikely entrepreneurs behind a new variety of giant avocado. The fruit is enormous, reportedly, with some of the avocados tipping the scales at more than a kilo.

0: That's a lot of guacamole. Landline's Courtney Wilson visited the farm where it's grown on the Sunshine Coast hinterland.
1: 83-year-old Lorna Spackman, together with her 76-year-old neighbour John Mungan, are the somewhat unintentional growers behind the new avocado variety, now known as Jala. But these aren't just any avocados. These are supersized.
2: I've got one that measured 1.2 kilograms. That's a whopper.
1: Both Lorna and John are actually long-time citrus growers. Neither anticipated ever branching out to avocados, and specifically not during their supposed retirement. So how then did it happen? Basically, by a stroke of luck.
2: A seedling was planted from another seedling somewhere else on the farm. That seedling dropped fruit, which then grew into more seedlings, and some of those seedlings produced quality fruit.
3: Lorna had the tree almost on the boundary, and I'd seen that, you know, it had a good crop and a big fruit, and she gave me some to try, and I liked them, so I thought, oh, well, I need to grow some for myself.
2: And it just simply grew like Topsy.
1: From there, things escalated rather rapidly.
3: So I planted a couple of rows and just decided we'd grow a few more and gave them away for the first few years and I sold them to a couple of blokes to do markets and that sort of thing, and they kept saying, oh, people love them. So I grew a few more.
1: Eventually, John had planted 300 of the giant avocado trees on his citrus farm. And that's when wholesale market seller Grant Southern came into the picture.
4: Obviously, I saw it. I was just so impressed by it. And I couldn't wait to try it.
1: Often when it comes to fruit and veg, size isn't everything. In fact, sometimes produce that's grown too big is inferior in terms of eating quality. But that was not the case with Lorna and John's avocados.
2: They're beautiful to eat. They're really lovely, really creamy, lots of flesh, very good eating.
1: Another added bonus, their oxidisation rate, or in other words, how quickly they turn brown after being cut, is significantly slower than other varieties.
4: If you cut a regular avocado, a brown skin avocado, you might see oxidisation in a few hours, I guess, if you left it out, where a Jala might be 2 to 3 days.
1: Still though, growing a fabulous fruit tree is one thing, but producing a new variety and growing commercial quantities of it, that's a whole other challenge. And although he'd never done anything like it before, something about John and Lorna's giant avocados convinced Grant Southern to go out on a limb.
4: I sort of sat on it for a little while and I said to John, I think we need to sort of push this a little bit further. Are you interested in, you know, taking this to the next level and looking at protecting this variety for yourselves? And actually him and Lorna were all for it.
1: And so this pair of retired and almost retired citrus farmers found themselves starting out on a new and unexpected journey. In Australia, to grow a new variety and then sell it, you need to apply for and gain plant breeder rights, or PBRs. Wholesale nursery manager Jess Fleming explains.
5: It's like an intellectual property protection, similar to like a music royalty where it's got an owner, and so for every product we make, a royalty is attached to it.
1: During the official trials on John's farm, the Jala trees were planted alongside other big avocado varieties. The trials proved John and Lorna's trees had features distinct enough to warrant registering a new variety. So then there was the next challenge, what to call it. Lorna was the brains behind the name they landed on. It's a fusion of hers and John's name because, stick with me here, John also goes by Jack. So from Jack and Lorna came Jala.
2: I had our names on a piece of paper, which then became several pieces of paper, and I went through the lot. J-Lo was taken, you know. So I did have some limitations. I didn't want to cross her. But no, that's how it came.
1: In the end, the process of securing the plant breeder rights for the Aussie-grown jumbo avos stretched out a lot longer than anyone anticipated. From start to finish, it took almost 6 years. Finally, the fruit made its debut at the Brisbane markets in 2024.
4: It's basically been in Brisbane only for the last 2 years. And certainly, obviously, other markets have been crying out, but we just don't have the fruit to do it. There's definitely scope to improve and put more trees in the ground, for sure.
1: Not far from Lorna and John's respective properties, the Flemings Nursery at Woombye is now the only licensed propagator for the Jala trees.
5: We can't grow enough, so we're growing between 5,000 to 10,000 a year, and we're seeing them run off our racking very, very quickly. The home garden market has really snaffled them up.
6: It played out pretty well.
0: Just finding the right buttons here this morning. That was Landline's Courtney Wilson with that report, and wholesale nursery manager Jeff Fleming ending that story. And if you want to see those supersized avocados, you can tune into Landline from Sunday. It'll be on ABC TV Live. I think that's about midday our time. Or you can watch that anytime on iView. You're tuned in to ABC Broken Hill. I'm Amy Volkovsky. It's 17 minutes past six.
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0: Now, I've just realised another thing I've forgotten to do after my time away is let you know the song request theme. Each week I pick a theme that'll guide you in your song requests, because we've got a very eager music listening audience tuning in on a Saturday morning. And I'm going to take my inspiration this week from the festival that's happening in town this weekend, Rainbow in the Outback, a celebration of LGBTQAI plus love, culture, identity, all the beautiful things that come along with a queer festival happening in Broken Hill this weekend. I've caught a little bit of the entertainment so far, some live music on Thursday night. There's been drag bingo at the BHP, and then I think last night and tonight at the Old Brewery. And we'll follow the rainbow. I want to know, what are your favourite songs, either about rainbows or colours? We'll spread out into any colour of the rainbow, or anything else that you think could fit into that theme. I know you can get creative and flexible with it. If you've got a song you want to hear that's about colours or rainbows, you can send me a text, 0467 922 783. This is not a colour of the rainbow, but... oh, well, actually, even is it a colour? There is some debate there. The Rolling Stones, Paint It Black. What do you think? Is black a colour?

0: the Rolling Stones. We're removing that option from the options of rainbow songs. I was asking for your song requests. Songs about the rainbow or any colour in it. Paint it black, definitely the opposite of that. So we're set off to a good start. I've seen your requests come in now, Adam and Jojo Zepp. Excellent suggestions. I'll get those lined up in probably after the news, I reckon. Time to move on to learn a bit about a record sale that happened this week. A record was set at the Blue Ribbon Merino sale at Hay on Friday, with ewes topping out at $515. But there was a feeling prices could have been even better. Emma Field spoke to Elders auctioneer Jason Andrews.
1: It played out pretty well, pretty much to expected, Angus. We had a pretty good day there at Hay and, you know, beautiful weather, big crowd, a lot of lookers. Sheep stood up pretty well and I think everybody was very happy with the result at the end of the day.
2: And I think you actually set a record for Merinos?
1: Yeah, $515 was the top there, Angus, and, you know, they were some Collinsville blood ewes, big thumping ewes that probably had the better end of the season up there. So, and they presented very well, but there was a lot of, you know, there was probably three or four pens over $500 and, you know, and a lot between 450 and 500 of the better stand-up sheep with weight. And then, you know, another bulk there between 4 or 450 and not much under 400 and not a pen under or young ewes under $350 on the day.
2: And I think those top pens over 500, they went to some prominent first cross ewe breeders.
1: They did. Yeah, definitely. And that's, you know, that was a great lead up to the Hay sale and pricing with, you know, ewes making up to 615 at Nabro and them averaging 500. So it all augured pretty well into Merino sale at Hay, breeder sale at Hay, which is always pretty good. But, yeah, those top repeat buyers, you know, came in and really bounced the ball pretty hard because they'd had very good sales themselves of their first cross ewe lambs. So that it got it off to a good start and it kept rolling.
2: So on one hand, Jason, excellent prices historically, record as we said. So on one hand, really positive. But on the other hand, was there a bit of a feeling that it could actually have been even better?
1: Yeah, look, it probably could have been better. I mean, I describe it as an auctioneer for Elders there that it was a good sale, but it was tough as an auctioneer because people knew or what they had to pay or you know, had a thought process of where they had to be to pay. But they didn't want to get there. So it was, you know, a lot of lots started low. And then, you know, once the thinking caps went on, away they went.
2: And is there a psychological barrier, I suppose, where if you just look at the pure numbers and you look at lamb prices, mutton prices, both strong, and the numbers say that it

0: good work to be paying those big dollars, but there is still that psychological barrier of paying so much money for one sheep.
1: Oh, look, it is. It is. I think it's the check at the end of the day. You know, you buy 400 sheep at, you know, 400 sheep at $500. It's a pretty hefty check to write. And, you know, like cash flow, and, you know, if they are mixed farmers, well, they've spent a lot of money on crops and that type of thing, and, you know, may not have sold their suckle lambs yet. So, you know, it could be a little bit to do with cash flow. But yeah, look, it is quite psychological. But, you know, I can tell you that they're, you know, the young sheep in our area, and particularly, you know, around Hay and North, they're not there. So they're all gone. They're not there for someone else to buy down the track.
0: Where do you think we go to from here for the next couple of months as we roll through the rest of the ewe selling season?
1: Look, I think it's probably set the mark. Generally, Hay's the dearest sale of the season, and it sets the mark. It sets the mark for everybody else. All the other sales. It was quite noticeable that, you know, the sheep that were more Pepin types and wool cutters were more sought after, predominantly for those first cross ewe breeders to have that bit of double-edged sword where, you know, they got that first cross ewe and well as cutting a good fleece of wool. So, but I think it'll remain pretty steady. You know, numbers won't allow, you know, or lack of numbers won't allow it to drop too far. Providing that the prime market stays where it is at the moment, you know, or not too much cheaper anyway. I mean, if we do get a big guts ache there somewhere, it might affect it more. But I think, you know, I think this is where the mark's going to be.
0: And that's an interesting comment about a preference for the wool cutters. Many seasons you wouldn't be able to make that comment, I'd imagine. But this year, I suppose the wool price is there to support it.
1: Yeah, look, a lot of these guys that are, you know, growing, you know, very heavy cutting wool sheep, and they are getting better and better, you know, they're planing them up and doing that. Like, a lot of guys are selling, you know, bales of wool or wool clips averaging, you know, $2,500 to $3,000 for their entire wool clip. So, you know, there's a lot of the cost of shearing, and, you know, at contract rate, whatever that is, and it's, you know, most likely now over $10, you know, you might as well be cutting sheep that are going to cut you, you know, $60, $70, $80, $90 worth of wool, $100 worth of wool in preference to one that might only cut you $30 or $40. So, you know, that's in back of mind that you got all your bases covered and every mouthful that a sheep eats producing you money.
2: That was Jason Andrew from Elders in Deniliquin. You're tuned in to ABC Broken Hill with me, Amy Volkowski. We're coming up to news time. Stay with us after the news. We'll be digging into this week's instalment of the book reading, and we'll be hearing a story about a blind archer. Fascinating stuff. Stay with us for all that. It's news time.
3: ABC News with Rachel Merritt. Good morning. A serial con man who turned his life around to become the director of a charity is back in court on dishonesty charges, which are connected with his work at the organisation. Catherine Birmingham reports.
4: Samuel Mark Narraway has a long history of fraud offences, including for impersonating a police officer. He spent nearly 6 years behind bars before climbing the ranks at charity Second Chances, which helps prisoners and their families. But the ABC can reveal he's back in court on 2 counts of dishonest dealings with documents and 2 counts of being unlawfully on premises. The charges are alleged to have occurred in December last year. A lawyer for Narraway told a court hearing this week they are contested. Second Chances receives about $200,000 from the government each year, but was told last month its funding would be cut off.
3: 100,000 spectators are expected to pack out the MCG to see Fremantle take on Brisbane in the AFL Grand Final. Mackenzie Archer reports.
5: More than 114,000 passengers are expected to pass through Melbourne Airport today, with West Australian and Queensland fans flocking to Melbourne for the decider. Some committed Melbourne Cricket Club members have been camping out the front of the MCG overnight, hoping to nab one of the few unreserved seats. And celebrations are extending beyond the stadium, with 2 diehard Dockers fans to tie the knot outside the G this morning in a purple thing.

0: and wedding. Before the match, Kylie Minogue will take to the stage for her hotly anticipated pre-game show. The game kicks off at 2:30 this afternoon.
1: Chinese leader Xi Jinping has left the United States after a whirlwind three-day summit. North America correspondent Cayman Gok reports.
2: On his final day in Washington, D.C., Xi Jinping took part in a meeting over tea and a visit to the National Archives with Donald Trump. During the high-stakes visit, the two leaders discussed artificial intelligence, trade, Iran and Taiwan. It's yet to be seen if any major breakthroughs come from the three-day summit, which was heavy on pomp and pageantry. President Trump and Xi are expected to meet again in November at the Asia-Pacific Economic Cooperation Summit in China. Cayman Gok, ABC News, Washington.
1: Pope Leo has sounded the alarm about the dangers of artificial intelligence, calling for ethical discernment to prevent humanity from getting lost in a paradise ruled by machines. The pontiff says artificial intelligence must remain at the service of people. His address at the start of a visit to France follows a papal letter he wrote in May, in which he said AI should be disarmed.
3: Certain artificial systems have even been given the name of our human faculty of thought, intelligence. At the same time, however, our ideas and relationships risk being impoverished by a process of dehumanization.
1: Adelaide-born actor Anthony LaPaglia will today make his long-awaited hometown debut at the Festival Theatre. The internationally acclaimed stage, film and TV star plays main character Willie Loman in the much-loved Arthur Miller classic Death of a Salesman. LaPaglia told the ABC he finds a new layer in the celebrated play every time he performs it.
4: The last third of the play, I'm very fond of, where it really comes to the realisation that his son actually likes him.
5: So beautiful.
4: That's a great transition scene, and going into that, and what comes after that is really, it shows you how special Arthur's writing is.
1: The Socceroos have come close to producing a stunning win over powerhouse Brazil in their international friendly in Townsville, settling for a 1-1 draw. Tim Wharton reports.
6: In front of a full house in Townsville, Portugal-based winger Nestori Irincunda opened the scoring with a stunning free kick with just over 20 minutes remaining against the world's sixth-ranked side.
7: The Socceroos defended for their lives in attempting to hold on to their lead. However, Australia's hopes of an upset win were dashed in stoppage time when substitute Rayan equalised with a powerful header in the dying seconds. Australia had only scored one goal in eight previous meetings against the five-time world champions, and that was a 1-0 win in 2001, the Socceroos' only previous victory against the South Americans. The two sides meet again in Brisbane on Tuesday.
1: Showers forecast for Adelaide today, a top of 19. It's currently 16 degrees. Tomorrow, partly cloudy and 21. 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
12: Yes, hello, good morning. The sun is well and truly up, and so are we. And we've got lots of great stories to dig into this morning. In the next half hour, we will be delving into the latest instalment of the book reading, The Poor Man's Orange series we're working our way through. Ruth Park wrote it, a three-part book, well, three books, what do you call that, a trilogy of books focusing on the Darcy family and their struggle with poverty in 1950s Surry Hills. A fascinating story. We'll be delving into that very soon. We're also going to meet a vision-impaired archer taking aim at a sport that, well, I suppose is traditionally associated with people with excellent vision. Cannot wait to learn about what kind of skill it takes to do that with a vision impairment. Absolutely incredible stuff. Stay with us for all that and more. Also, the song request theme in celebration of Rainbow in the Outback Festival that's on over this weekend. It's been on all week, I believe. We are taking songs about colours or rainbows. I've had a couple come in already. Adam, thank you, and Jojo Zepp. If you've got a song you want to hear about colours or the rainbow, you can send me a text on 0467 922 783. Maybe the colour's in the song name, maybe it's in the band name. You can get creative. I can't wait to hear what songs you want to listen to. But let's get

into something else. I don't know if I can really tie this into the theme. Taylor Dane, I'll Be Your Shelter, which maybe you need a shelter when there's a rainbow about because there's rain. That is tying a long bow. Here's Taylor Dane.

0: Taylor Dayne, getting the blood pumping on a Saturday morning. Now let's meet James Griffiths, who proves you don't actually need vision to have your sights set on the world stage. The vision-impaired archer is taking aim at a sport where every shot is guided by touch, sound and trust. ABC Gippsland's Jack Colotundo has the story.
1: A target out of sight, but never out of reach. Just months ago, Gippsland man James Griffiths took up vision-impaired archery, learning to rely on touch, sound and trust instead of sight. The 46-year-old lost most of his vision to complications from type 2 diabetes.

0: Build a mental picture of the target, including where he's hit with each shot.
1: You've got no relationship to a target. Normally you shoot, you're looking at a target and you go, I can see that, so therefore I can hit it. You can't see it. So he's got to feel for it and work and listen to people around him that are helping him get there.
0: It's a very different way to approach archery, but James is quickly learning the technique.
2: I don't give up. Do me best work when people say I can't do stuff. When they say you can't do this and you can't do that, I will prove people wrong.
0: His coach, Mr. Bennett, says vision-impaired archery is still relatively rare in Australia.
1: This is our first VI member that's blind. There's a few VI archers in Victoria. There's probably about 10 or 12 across the country as far as I know, so it's not a big amount yet, but they're getting there. It's growing.
0: And despite only taking up the sport just months ago, James's scores are already showing promising results.
1: He's achieved a lot. His scores are going up, and so far the scores he's shot are doing very well in Australia ranking-wise, so that's good.
0: He's now working towards his dream of qualifying for the World Archery Para Championships. James also hopes vision-impaired archery will one day be added to the Paralympic Games schedule. If that happens, he aims to be among the first to compete. James hopes his journey can encourage other people living with disability to try something new.
2: I think you've got to be in a calm place. Get your heart rate nice and steady, you're breathing nice and steady, try not to move too erratically, nice slow movements. No, just try and get in the zone and be calm.
0: Another score, another step towards the world stage, and another reason for James to keep proving what is possible.
2: When people undermine you or think you can't do something, show them that you can. Blind people ain't supposed to do this. Why? Why not? Why shouldn't we? We can go bungee jumping, skydiving, cricket, lawn bowls, tennis, archery, swimming, horse riding. No, just because people think it's hard and they shouldn't do it. Have a crack, have a go.
0: Proof you can keep your eye on the prize, even if you can't see it.
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3: Time now to make yourself a cuppa, maybe settle in somewhere comfortable and get ready to listen to this week's instalment of The Poor Man's Orange by Ruth Park, the third book in the Harp in the South trilogy, focusing on the Darcy's family's struggle with poverty, but there's lots of celebration and good times in there too. 1950s Surry Hills, not an easy place to live, but definitely a place a lot of families made a home. Let's follow on with this week's instalment. Just a little heads up too. It was obviously a hard life, so there's some challenging themes in this sometimes. So just prepare yourself for that. But here it is, read by Kate Hood, The Poor Man's Orange.
7: When Huey learned that Delore was going to work at Drummy's, a tiny pang entered his heart, and he ate his lunch hurriedly and went off to the pub. He boasted for a while to his old mates of his girl's smartness and how she'd had eye trouble and had to leave school. Then he was silent, remembering Delore's passionate and tender spirit that had taken all the humiliations and rough hardships life had imposed upon it and yet retained enough energy to bud forth in little ambitions of its own. "She wanted to get a posh job," he said. "Nobody out of Surrey ever gets a posh job," said one of the old mates, a melancholy fellow with a face like a goanna. This was manifestly untrue. Surrey Hills citizens had become priests, politicians, and police sergeants. They had soared into the heavy income tax division of factory owners, black marketeers, and garage proprietors. But in his uneasy disappointment for Delore, Huey accepted the dictum of his miserable friend. The beer went off, and Huey retaliated against the unfeeling publican by pouring a pint or two of harsh Australian sherry into his stomach, on top of what he had there. It made him feel even worse. He barged off home.

0: through a world which had dislocated itself from its horizon and was floating some feet above the ground. The heat was so intense, and the beer and sherry hated each other so furiously that Hughie felt he might die any moment. Sweat soaked the back of his shirt in a huge, irregular grey patch. His hat was obviously made of iron, drawing down the rays of the sun like a burning glass, focused unerringly upon his brain. In his distress, he missed his way and blundered down the wrong turning towards Darlinghurst. He stood staring dizzily around, wondering how he had got there, but he was too sick to bother retracing his steps. He saw a desolate fig tree leaning over a fence and casting a thick oval of shade. There was already a panting dog lying there, but Hughie pushed it out of the way and collapsed against the fence. He lay there, scratching frequently, for 2 or 3 hours. No one went past on that lazy Saturday afternoon. All the windows hung open, washing drooped its spiritless legs and arms from sagging lines, and there was no sound save the muffled squawk of a radio belching out the races. Already, so early in the summer, the sun was like golden syrup dripping languidly off a spoon. Hughie tried to remember what he had been so upset about, but he was too dizzy. His eyes felt as though he had been crying, but he hadn't. Somewhere above him, roosting in the tree perhaps, a voice said, "Hey!" Hughie, unable to move his eyes for the pain in them, lolled his head and looked into the upper air.
1: "I'm here,"
0: said the little voice, and upside down, Hughie saw a face protruding over the fence. A peculiar face it was, something like a Pekingese's, with a bulging, wrinkled forehead, pathetic eyes, and a nose fair in the middle, like a push button.
1: "Like a cuppa?" invited the face.
0: Hughie groaned. There was a scuffling sound, and a finger poked him through a hole in the fence. He turned painfully, and there was a bluish eye staring at him through a knothole.
1: "I've been watching you," the eye informed him. "You've been looking as though you got heat stroke, moaning away there and sweating yourself into a puddle. Here, you come inside, and I'll give you a cuppa and a powder."
0: Hughie needed an APC powder. He needed anything that would turn the fermenting solfatara out of his stomach and the thumping pain out of his head. He swayed to his feet, and magically, at his right hand, a door in the fence creaked open, and he was ushered inside. By the smell, he thought the large building at the end of the yard was a garage. The yard itself had plainly been used as a parking lot, for the stains of old grease blotted the soil, and a serpentine heap of inner tubes lay in a corner like unimaginable offal. Along the fence was a curious building of asbestos sheets, plywood and hammered-out iron. It was shaped like a fowl house, with sloping roof, patched with tacked-on pieces of boxes and petrol tins, and it was divided into many little cubicles, 7 foot square.
1: "What's that?" asked Hughie politely. "Oh, that's the flop house," replied his new friend,
0: a baggy miniature creature like a full-sized man whom someone had allowed to deflate. Hughie was no giant himself, but the little man came only to his breastbone, and this in some mysterious way made him feel a lot better. He realized, as they went towards one of the cubbyholes, that each cubicle was occupied. Here sat an old man on a chair at his doorway, cutting his toenails with the slow, cautious preoccupation of one who could not trust his own toes to stay twice in the same place. On a stretcher in another, sibilantly slumbered an old woman in a hideously advanced stage of debilitation and neglect, and in yet another, two aged crones quarrelled feebly.
1: "Here."
0: Hughie sat down on the rickety bag bed. The air within the cubbyhole was sickeningly hot, and the sweat popped out on his brow again. He sat looking at a large, glossy brown teapot on the table, surrounded by a bead-like ring of flies. He moistened his lips and felt an overwhelming urge to hang his tongue out.
1: "Take sugar?"
0: The host raised his face inquiringly from a sticky brown paper bag. Hughie nodded dry-mouthed as he unfolded to his feet.
2: "Excuse me, won't be a jiff."
1: "Sure,"
0: said his little friend cheerily. After that, Huey felt better, the uplifted, garrulous feeling of one who has been sick beyond all mortal calculation. The interior of the cubbyhole was not very clean, and each leg of the stretcher stood in a jam tin of water. This did not amaze Huey, though their bugs at home took no notice of such precautions, falling down from the ceiling or throwing themselves off the walls to get at their sleeping prey. A thin grey blanket, obviously at 3 bob a shot from the army surplus stores, and a depressed dirty pillow were on the bed, along with 3 racing magazines and a tobacco tin with a butt in it transfixed by a pin. This did not surprise Huey either. He had often taken a butt about 1/2 inch long, stabbed it through its malodorous middle, and got a few more puffs out of it.
1: "Here's your mic," said his host, shoving over a pannikin of stewed and boiling tea.
0: Huey blew on it gratefully. It did not enter his head that it was odd for this stranger to have invited him in. He had often done the same for those who seemed under the weather or the influence. It had never occurred to him that he was throwing bread on the waters of charity. The poor cow needed a helping hand, just as other cows needed a boot in the jeer, and he was just as free with the one as with the other. Soon he felt almost himself.
2: "What you mean, flop house?"
1: "Ain't it a flop house?" inquired the little man.
2: "My oath,"
0: said Huey, looking around distastefully.
1: "Got rats too," said the little man.
0: They drank their tea in silence. Then Huey said politely,
2: "How much they sting you for it?"
1: "Half a frog."
2: "Struth!
1: Just leaves you enough to starve on,"
0: said the old man with a sort of perverted pride. While the tea in the pot sank lower and the sunlight crept up the wall to disappear in a burst of twinkles under the iron roof, Huey learned the history of the flophouse, probably only one of many in that city. Each cubbyhole was the home of an invalid or old-age pensioner, most of them once good hard workers, who had committed the mortal sin of living too long. Unable to find anywhere to live for the sum they could afford, they dragged out their lives in cold, misery and squalidity in places such as this, erected hastily by landowners who saw a good opportunity to clean up regular small profits by charging these people 10 shillings a week each for rent. The man who owned this Surrey Hills flop house made £11 a week clear profit out of his pensioners.
2: "What's up with you anyhow?"
0: asked Huey. The old man smote his chest.
2: "I got angina pectoris. It's a heart trouble. Serious." "Not serious enough to be worth more than a couple of quid a week, though," growled Huey.
1: "Well, I got me roof," said the old fellow peaceably. "After you've slept out of doors for a few nights, you change your mind about the sort of roof you like best."
2: "Yeah,"
0: Huey brooded. He wanted to go out brandishing a cudgel in defence of these poor ragbag creatures who had no homes of their own to sleep in or cut their toenails in. £2.2 and 6 a week, and they hadn't been getting that much a short while ago. That meant they had about 3 bob a day to feed, clothe, warm and amuse themselves. Huey quickly translated it into beers and in horror translated it back again even more quickly. It was plain that a pensioner could never have a beer.
1: "Ain't so bad for me," said the old man placatingly. "I got this little kerosene burner to cook on. Everyone else has to eat out, and it takes your money that fast."
2: "Haven't you got any children you could stay with?"
0: The old man seemed suddenly to shrink, and Huey was alarmed in case he should disappear altogether into an empty heap of clothes.
1: "I had a boy once, but he was killed in the first war at Gallipoli. That's all the kids I ever had. And me wife, she died on me close on 20 years ago."
0: He brightened up.
1: "You mightn't know, but I was a jockey once. Bumper Riley, they used to call me. First-rate jockey. Had me name in the papers more times than I could count."
3: The Poor Man's Orange, read there by Kate Hood. Another instalment. I think we're getting close to the end of that one. Thanks very much for tuning in and listening along. I think we've got just enough time before we get to the news to fit in one of these song requests. I put that call out a while ago, but it's been a busy half hour. Adam, Jojo, you've been patiently waiting. Adam Bailey, you've said you can't go past the rainbow connection with Kermit the Frog. Well,

0: Sydney man jailed under new Nazi salute laws, and the BBC considers using AI presenters. This is ABC News. Good morning, I'm Emily Lawrence. A Sydney man who performed a Nazi salute has become the first person sentenced since a new mandatory minimum period of imprisonment was applied to the offence. Charlie McLean reports.
1: The Australian Federal Police began investigating Nathan Ballisty last year after he called for Prime Minister Anthony Albanese to be kidnapped in an online post. While searching his Northern Beaches home in December, officers found a copy of Adolf Hitler's Mein Kampf, alongside a video of Ballisty performing a Nazi salute. He later pled guilty to performing the salute and a series of other charges. He was sentenced yesterday to 3 years imprisonment, including a non-parole period of 18 months. He is the first person sentenced since new laws were introduced, adding a 12-month minimum term of imprisonment for the Nazi salute offence.
0: A Filipina woman who spent nearly 15 years on death row in Indonesia for drug trafficking has been released from prison. Mary Jane Veloso was granted a presidential pardon this week, allowing her to walk free. She was due to be executed in Indonesia in 2015 alongside two Bali Nine members, Australians Andrew Chan and Myron Sukumaran, but was granted a last-minute reprieve. She was handed back to authorities in her homeland of the Philippines in 2024 to serve the rest of her sentence. A former Sydney childcare worker who allegedly abused more than 130 children is now facing an additional 115 charges. Police allege Hamish Tate abused the children who he met at five early childhood education centres over a period of 16 years between 2009 and 2025. It brings the total number of charges to 444, most of which are for producing child abuse material. The 35-year-old's been in custody since he was arrested and charged in July last year, and is due to return to court next month. A teenager is due to front court today over the attempted stabbing murder of another teen in Sydney's southwest. Digby Worthmuller has the details.
2: Police found a 17-year-old with stab wounds to his upper body on Flinders Road in Earlwood Friday night a week ago.

0: Oh, he was treated by paramedics before being taken to hospital in a serious but stable condition. A crime scene was set up at an amenities block in nearby Bayman Park and launched an investigation. Yesterday, officers arrested another 17-year-old boy at Burwood Police Station and charged him with wounding a person with intent to murder. He was refused bail and is due to face a children's court today.
1: Iran says it will not show flexibility over its nuclear program, even if the United States accepts a proposal to reopen the Strait of Hormuz, one of the world's most important oil shipping routes. A senior Iranian official has told Reuters the key waterway will remain closed until all of Tehran's conditions are met. Iran's offering to reopen the strait and end hostilities on all fronts if US oil sanctions are waived, frozen funds are released, and a naval blockade on Iranian ports is lifted. Lebanon's Prime Minister has called for a consolidated ceasefire in Israel's war with Hezbollah. America's editor John Lyons has more.
2: Shortly after the US and Israel launched their war against Iran in February, Israeli forces began a parallel operation in Lebanon against the Iran-backed Hezbollah. Speaking on the final day of the high-level week in New York, the Lebanese Prime Minister Nawaf Salam told the United Nations General Assembly that his country has been drawn into a war that it did not choose. The United Nations has estimated that more than 1 million Lebanese have been displaced since March, almost one in five of the population. Mr. Salam called for an end to the fighting, a full ceasefire and full withdrawal of Israeli forces from Lebanon.
1: Xi Jinping has concluded his three-day visit to the United States after Donald Trump rolled out the red carpet for the Chinese leader. His North America correspondent, Cayman Gok.
3: The multi-day summit included military flyovers, a state dinner and visit to the National Archives, as Donald Trump declared he and Xi Jinping have never gotten along better. But beyond the pomp and ceremony, there are significant divides over trade, Taiwan and the war in Iran. While the US says a trade truce between the two countries has been extended till January, there has been little sign of any other major policy progress from the visit. The two will meet again in China in November for the Asia-Pacific Economic Cooperation Summit.
1: The time now is 5 minutes past seven. Surf lifesavers are back out on patrol across New South Wales beaches today, with authorities expecting one of their busiest summers yet. Around 21,000 volunteer lifesavers are returning as the red and yellow flags go up for the start of the school holidays. Shark surveillance drones will also operate across around 90 beaches from dawn until dusk. Surf Lifesaving New South Wales CEO Steve Pearce says recent drownings have highlighted the danger of swimming at unpatrolled beaches.
4: Every drowning that happened on the beach last year happened at a location where there was no lifesavers or lifeguards on duty. So, you know, we call them unpatrolled locations, and just really reinforces, look, the dangers of going there.
1: The far-left German politician on track to lead Berlin has vowed to protect Jewish life amid pressure over accusations of anti-Semitism within sections of her party. Elif Elrap led Die Linke to its best result in the state election and is now seeking to form a coalition government. Ms. Elrap says all communities in Berlin must feel safe following the rise of anti-Semitic incidents in Germany.
5: And we too, as the left party, have a responsibility to bring people together and build bridges. It must also be absolutely clear that there can never be cause for violence, and that statements capable of making Jewish people afraid can never be voiced from our stages. That is absolutely unacceptable.
1: And still in Germany, school strikes are taking place to protest against the possible reintroduction of compulsory military service. A new law introducing voluntary military service came into force in January. German Chancellor Friedrich Merz made boosting Germany's military a priority following Russia's invasion of Ukraine. But if too few volunteers come forward, a form of compulsory service could be considered. The Director General of the BBC has indicated that AI could be used to create and present programs in future. Mark Britton says the organisation wants to experiment with technology. Here's the BBC's David Solito.
6: The BBC's new Director General, Matt Britton, is in the midst of some urgent cost-cutting, with a series of job losses being announced over recent months. And in an interview with Laura Kunzberg, says some TV and radio services may have to go. He was also asked about artificial intelligence, and he said he was open to the idea of programming being made and presented by AI, but with strong human guardrails. He says he's keen to experiment with ideas that might add to creativity, but says it won't be a substitute.

0: for humans.
1: Increased traffic is expected on the state's roads this weekend with school holidays officially underway. Transport officials are warning drivers to allow additional travel time if they're heading away, with roads around Sydney Airport expected to be busy. Transport for New South Wales Coordinator General Howard Collins says people should check their vehicle is safe before hitting the road and take account of the extra traffic.
2: Take your time, never rush. Get those rest stops in, and lots of good places along the way that you can refuel and take a bit of a break. And the roads will be busy. Watch out for signing some slow-moving traffic as a lot of people are heading out.
1: To finance, stocks on Wall Street have closed higher, lifted by Microsoft and other AI-related technology stocks, while high oil prices kept investors on edge. The Dow Jones Industrial Average gained 0.9%, the broad S&P 500 rose 0.5%, and the tech-heavy Nasdaq was also nearly 0.5% higher. The global benchmark Brent crude is lower at $104.60 US a barrel. Gold is stronger at $4,286 US an ounce, and the Aussie dollar is higher at 70.2 US cents. Now with sport, here's Mark Adenall.
3: The Sydney Roosters have booked their NRL grand final place and ended the Dolphins' season after a 36 points to 20 victory in their preliminary final in Brisbane. The Roosters dominated from the start and were guided by their star halfback Sam Walker, who returned from injury. The Roosters will come up against either Penrith or Newcastle, who play tomorrow. Roosters prop Lindsay Collins has told ABC Sport his side is peaking at the right time.
4: Pretty surreal. Get the opportunity to win tonight, and we did that, and we got one more to go.
3: The AFL Grand Final at the MCG is just hours away, with the Brisbane Lions attempting to win three premierships in a row, while the Fremantle Dockers are looking to win their first flag. The Socceroos have come close to producing a stunning win over Brazil in their international friendly in Townsville, eventually settling for a 1-1 draw.
1: To the weather for New South Wales, showers for central and southern parts of the coast and southern inland, chance of storms through the southern and central and eastern districts, dry and sunny in the far northwest. Sydney's weather, mostly sunny, a top of 29 degrees. Right now it's 19 on the coast, 16 in the west, showers tomorrow for Sydney, a top of 19. ABC News.
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9: Good morning. In the next half hour, we are going to be celebrating, reflecting, learning about Angry Anderson, an Australian rock and roll legend who passed away this week. Very sad news, but a great opportunity to delve into some rose tattoo. And we'll also be hearing about a bunch of women bringing some dresses out to the regions. Frock in the Outback. Frock in the Outback, I think they're calling themselves. Great fun way to have a little bit of fun with dress-ups in regional and remote places. We're going to meet them and hear about that very soon. Also taking your song requests for songs about rainbows. If you've got one you want to hear, or songs about any colours that you might find in a rainbow. Maybe it's in the band name, maybe it's in the song. You can send me a text 0467 922 783. That's 0467 922 783. Now, on to the weather. Broken Hill is headed for a top of 33 degrees today. Wilcannia a top of 36, Whitecliffs 34, Menindee headed for a top of 35 degrees, Tibooburra 33, Ivanhoe a top of 33, Yunta 31, Wentworth is headed for a top of 29 today, and Pooncarey is headed for a top of 33 degrees. Right now in the Silver City, I can already tell, even from the studio, that it is getting warm out there. 24 degrees we're sitting on right now. That's jumped a good 15 degrees in the last hour, so it's heating up quick. As I said, headed for a top of 33 in the Silver City today. Looking ahead into the rest of the week, a warm one. Sunday will be 25, although that'll be a nice sort of cool drop after today by the looks. But back up again on Monday to a top of 28. Tuesday, 31 and sunny. Wednesday, 32, partly cloudy. Thursday, a possible late shower and a top of 33. And Friday, a shower or two and a top of 24 degrees. Some beautiful spring weather there for us. Now, while I wait for your requests for songs about rainbows, let's hear from In Excess.

0: Beautiful stuff from INXS there. Now let's stick in that era, I guess, or possibly a little earlier too. Rose Tattoo, the frontman of that band, Angry Anderson, died just weeks after being admitted to a hospital in Germany during the Australian rock band's European tour. Died doing what he loved and touring to the end. Absolutely impressive. The 79-year-old singer had spent 50 years in the music industry and also became a television presenter, charity worker, youth advocate. He had his finger in many pies over the years. Rose Tattoo's hits included, of course, Bad Boy for Love, Rock and Roll Outlaw, and We Can't Be Beaten, while Anderson found solo success with the song Suddenly. Trevor Jackson caught up with former Rose Tattoo bass player Gordy Leach, who said Angry's famous nickname didn't quite match the man behind it.
1: Well, no, not really. It was persona, but he was very good at backing it up. Having said that, if somebody got in his way, then he did become angry. Well, you see, the Tats formed in 76. Well, I didn't join until 78, so I was only 2 years later, really. And that was the highlight of Angry being angry, really. I think after that, for the next few years, he sort of lived up to the name to a degree. But then, obviously, it was a non-workable thing. You know what I mean? So yeah. it would have put him away.
2: What are some of your favourite memories of Angry from those days, Geordie?
1: His ability to go away overseas and become part of the whatever establishment he was at. So if we were in England, he joined that. He didn't shy away from anything. He grabbed it with both hands, if that's the right way of saying it, and went forward with whatever it was and took the band with him. Without him, I mean, obviously no band, but it was really good the way he did it.
2: Are you saying that he was very much the engine driving the band?
1: Well, no, Douglas and I were that.
2: drum and bass.
1: Let's keep
2: okay,
1: that right. Yeah. Yeah. The figurehead and the man who was the band was Angry, yeah.
2: Later in life, Geordie, Angry became a bit of a media star, really fronting shows like A Current Affair and tackling issues close to his heart like troubled youths. Did it surprise you that he took on that role?
1: No, because he was like that. I played with him in Buster Brown back in 73. And he had that sort of feeling about him then. So I think it was just a thing he just ended up going through and he came back to it. So it was a full circle for him, I think.
2: So underneath that sometimes scary exterior, I suppose, a man covered in tats like that, bald, broken teeth, you know, a few piercings here and there, do you think that people often misjudged him, that underneath all of that there was a heart of gold and a bloke who really cared?
1: In the end, yes. Initially they saw the band as something to fear, but over the years, and I guess it's the longer you stick around, you start to become, without saying part of the woodwork, but you start to become normalised.
2: Geordie, how do you think Angry would like to be remembered?
1: As a man who achieved, who wanted to achieve and did achieve. He didn't want to be known as the underdog anymore. He wanted to rise above that and help the underdog. He always strived for the underdog. So I think he achieved that in the end.
0: That's Gordy Leach, former Rose Tattoo bass player, remembering Angry Anderson, who passed away this week, aged 79. And let's get into a bit of Rose Tattoo. This is We Can't Be Beaten.

0: Rose Tattoo, We Can't Be Beaten on ABC Broken Hill. It's 22 minutes past seven.
1: What do you get when you put a bunch of comedians, criminologists and Australia's most compelling crimes on telly together? You'll have to wait.

0: and see, won't you? 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
2: Now, as we know, when you live in a regional or remote place and you have need of a fancy dress, a frock, if you will, it's not always easy to find one. It's not easy to get to the shops, or they might not have your size. Postage takes a long time. Excuse me. They're not cheap. There can be a lot of things getting in the way of enjoying the fun of dressing up and looking a bit fancy. Well, three volunteers, thousands of dresses, and five rural towns come together to create Frockin' the Outback, a Central Coast initiative getting ready to hit the road to deliver secondhand dresses to women in regional and rural New South Wales. They have been out this way in the past. They won't be hitting Broken Hill this time, but many towns in the far west. The brains behind the grassroots project, Paula Hardwick, and new volunteer Alicia Winship, recently joined Carolyn Perryman in the studio to talk about the initiative.
3: So I'm a newbie to this project this year. Paula and the girls went last year. And for me, it's just letting these women know they're not forgotten, giving them a pretty frock to wear to make them feel seen and a bit fabulous.
4: It is such a good initiative, isn't it? I mean, we do collect so many clothes over our lifetime, don't we? What sort of things are you after?
5: We're after anything, actually, to be honest, day to day, because we have women, when you come out today, you might be going to a lunch with the girls, or you might be going to a funeral tomorrow, you might be going to a wedding on Wednesday, on Saturday, or a christening, and having the choice, you can't wear all those dresses to the same events. But, you know, in regional New South Wales, it's more that the fact that a lot of these towns we're going to actually don't even have the stores, and primarily the women don't have the money to spend at the stores anyway, with the cost of living, particularly now with the fuel, and most people are running on diesel out there, and we see what the price of diesel is, and it's eye-watering, and out there it's about a third dearer. So the last thing they're going to worry about is wearing a dress to their child's recital or end-of-year concert or something like that.
4: And so, Alicia, what sort of dresses, though? Can they be, you know, decades old? I've still got my Year 12 formal dress from the 1980s. And the only thing that's gone is the elastic around the middle. It's in pristine condition. So does it matter what era it's from?
3: To be totally honest, we have been given some beautiful, beautiful things, and the standard has really been lifted, I think, this year. We keep getting clothes, and the standard just keeps getting higher and higher. And I think that, to be totally honest, I think we need to stay into not so much what's in trend, but what's sort of modern.
4: So do you knock some dresses back if they're not quite right?
5: Well, we might keep them for the Because We Care boutique, or we may pass them on. But then there's some things that are vintage. So if it's a bit older and it's vintage and it's funky, then of course we're going to take it out, because everybody has their different looks and different style ideas. But as long as it's quality and it's
3: good condition
5: is what we're after, because we don't want to take out anything that shows that we haven't got respect for the people that we're visiting.
4: When are you going?
5: We're going in about 2 weeks' time, and we're also taking this year sanitary products, because the service providers have actually been, they said, oh, do you mind us being a little bit cheeky and asking that if you have any period underwear or period products, because again, there's been a request particularly at a lot of the community centres for women and in the refuges. So we're going to two shelters as well.
4: Fantastic. And what towns are you visiting this time?
5: We're visiting Coonamble, Narrabri, Moree, Gunnedah and Tamworth.
4: Oh, look, have a great trip. Safe travels. You've obviously got a very big van to take all these clothes in. Just dresses, or do you take other stuff?
5: We're taking this year as well jumpsuits and matching sets.
4: Now, I had a taffeta jumpsuit. Oh, I remember that one. I thought I looked pretty smicko.
5: What colour was it?
4: Oh, it was maroon and grey. Oh, I wish I could find it. I'd give it to you. It's very retro now. I think I did finally get rid of that one. But look, have a safe trip, and thank you so much for coming in today.
2: Great stuff there from the Central Coast Initiative, Frockin' the Outback. If you have family or friends in any of those towns that they're headed to, maybe you'd like to let them know that they could just get their hands on some of those fun outfits coming.

0: Amy Winehouse. Our day will come. Beautiful stuff there. Hey, it's coming up to news time. Stay with us after the news. We are going to be meeting a musician who's on her way to perform on Sunday, Riz and the Sugar Plums, bringing some old-time rock and roll to Broken Hill. Right now, it's news time.
1: ABC News with Rachel Merritt. Good morning. The gates to the MCG are now open as die-hard footy fans begin pouring into the ground for this afternoon's AFL Grand Final clash with Fremantle taking on Brisbane. Ethan White is there.
2: Spring Melbourne rain isn't stopping thousands of Melbourne Cricket Club members from lining up, some camping out for several days to snap up one of the few unreserved seats, with the gates now open this morning. The Dockers are looking to secure their first premiership in the club's history, while the Lions will play in their fourth consecutive grand final, aiming to take home their third win in a row. Aussie pop princess Kylie Minogue will be headlining the pre-game entertainment, with 100,000 spectators expected to fill up the MCG. The game kicks off at 2:30 Australian Eastern Standard Time.
1: Pubs and venues are preparing to open for an influx of customers as tens of thousands descend upon Melbourne for the grand final. Many fans have travelled from Western Australia and Queensland to attend the match, which is expected to tip $75 million into the local economy. Dougal Hollis from Accommodation Australia says there's been strong demand from interstate visitors.
3: What we've seen, evidence of flight search data, is that interstate fans have flocked to Melbourne. Flight search data from WA to Melbourne was up by 330% on Thursday, and flight searches from Queensland to Melbourne up by 99%.
1: Management of a charity that helps prisoners says it remains supportive of its director, who is facing dishonesty charges. Catherine Birmingham has more.
4: Samuel Mark Narroway served time behind bars for fraud offences before he climbed the ranks at charity Second Chances. But the ABC can reveal he's back in court on two counts of dishonest dealings with documents and two counts of being unlawfully on premises, charges that are alleged to have occurred in December last year. At a hearing this week, Narroway's lawyer said the charges are contested. Management of Second Chances confirmed they are linked to Narroway's role at the charity. Second Chances receives about $200,000 from the state government each year, but has been told its funding will be cut off from December.
1: Xi Jinping has concluded his three-day visit to the United States after Donald Trump rolled out the red carpet for the Chinese leader. Here's North America correspondent Cayman Gok.
5: The multi-day summit included military flyovers, a state dinner and visit to the National Archives, as Donald Trump declared he and Xi Jinping have never gotten along better. But beyond the pomp and ceremony, there are significant divides over trade, Taiwan and the war in Iran. While the US says a trade truce between the two countries has been extended till January, there has been little sign of any other major policy progress from the visit. The two will meet again in China in November for the Asia-Pacific Economic Cooperation Summit.
1: Police have arrested a group of teenagers after a stolen car chase in Whyalla last night. It's alleged a car was stolen from a Whyalla address before being driven to Port Augusta, eventually being stopped by road spikes around 2 o'clock this morning. Police say four boys aged between 11 to 14 ran from the car into nearby scrubland where they were found. The teens were charged with illegal use of a motor vehicle. They've been bailed and will face court in November. The Socceroos have come close to producing a stunning win over powerhouse Brazil in their international friendly in Townsville, eventually settling for a one-all draw. Tim Wharton reports.
6: In front of a full house in Townsville, Portugal-based winger Nestori Erenkunda opened the scoring with a stunning free kick with just over 20 minutes remaining against the world's sixth-ranked side.
7: The Socceroos defended for their lives in attempting to hold on to their lead. However, Australia's hopes of an upset win were dashed in stoppage time when substitute Rayan equalised with a powerful header in the dying seconds. Australia had only scored one goal in eight previous meetings against the five-time world champions, and that was a 1-0 win in 2001, the Socceroos' only previous victory against the South Americans. The two sides meet again in Brisbane on Tuesday.
1: South Australia's weather: Port Lincoln 17, Port Pirie 27, Renmark 26, Mount Gambier 15. Showers forecast for Adelaide today, a top of 19 degrees. It's currently sitting at 16. Tomorrow partly cloudy 21 and Monday partly cloudy 21. ABC News.
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0: Hello, we've got a great half hour coming up. We are going to be learning all about Riz and the Sugar Plums, a very fun band that are coming to town to put on a show on Sunday. There's going to even be some line dancing tutorials, maybe a little dance tutorial. Going to be a great fun night at Slag. We'll hear from Rhiannon from Riz and the Sugar Plums on the road on their way here. And we're going to be learning about a great initiative in Alice Springs, but I think it's one that's relevant to our region. As we know, we're in dire need of drug and alcohol support and rehab in this region. And someone's had a really interesting experience in Alice Springs with that and a bit of an idea that could travel maybe. Looking forward to hearing all about that. I'm also taking your song requests for songs about rainbows or the colours of the rainbow. However you want to take that, you can get as creative as you like. Send me a text on 0467 922 783. That's 0467 922 783. Before we get too far into those stories, though, the weather for you. It is warm around the region. Broken Hill headed for a top of 33 degrees today. Right now we're sitting on 25.5, so we're climbing up to that 33 pretty quick. Around the region, Wilcannia headed for a top of 36 degrees today. Whitecliffs 34. Menindee headed for a top of 35. Tibooburra 33. Ivanhoe is headed for a top of 37, Yunta 31, Wentworth a top of 29, and Pooncarey is headed for a top of 33 degrees. Beautiful stuff. All right, let's get into a little bit of music to set off the half hour. This is Pretenders.

0: Pretenders with Kid on ABC Broken Hill. We're heading to Alice Springs now. An alcohol support program is changing lives there, as we'll hear from Western Arrernte man Tim McNamara. He says he once felt like nobody while struggling with alcohol addiction, but thanks to his tenacity and a rehabilitation program, he's turned his life around to become a respected mentor and traditional leader in his community. Now, as rehab services face overwhelming demand across Central Australia, Tim is sharing his story to inspire other Indigenous men to break the cycle and take ownership of their future. Victoria Ellis has this story.
1: In Central Australia, the path to leadership often demands a hard look at where you've been. For Tim Djaparula McNamara, a Western Arrernte man from Hermannsburg, taking control of his life meant stepping up as a cultural mentor and facing up to his past.
2: I'm from Hermannsburg. I was born in Hermannsburg and Western Arrernte man and good leader of my families today. Now, I am talking about my journey.
1: A decade ago, Tim's life was spiralling. Heavy drinking led to contact with the law, and eventually a court order sent him to the Central Australian Aboriginal Alcohol Programs Unit, also known as CAPU, in Alice Springs.
2: I was really struggling with my life. It's like related to alcohol was really bad for my life. And I got into trouble so many times, drink and drive, domestic violence, and all sort of things that related to alcohol. My life, I wasn't doing really good.
1: Tim completed his first stay at CAPU, but back home, old influences pulled him toward familiar roads. Realising that court mandates weren't enough, he made a decision that changed everything. He referred himself back into the program.
2: It wasn't anybody's choice, it was my choice to go back into things that I wanted to be, the man who I want to be. A leader, a cultural man, and storyteller. That before I was just nothing, I was just nobody, but now everybody's now me.
1: For Tim, walking away from alcohol wasn't just about sobriety, it was about finding true freedom and reconnecting with his cultural responsibilities.
2: Freedom is

0: we can stretch it a bit more to be in essence to 25, but we're not funded for 25, so that's a real juggling act. There's just not enough room or time in the year to get as many people that are referring in an 8-week program here, plus being understanding of individuals that need a longer stay here to really have the best opportunity of recovery. A lot of people can get quite down and upset and overwhelmed by the volume of issues that are out there. And sometimes it's good to hear the other side, where people have been at rock bottom and they've changed their whole life and they've come out the other side. It's an inspiration. It's a catalyst for change.
1: Stories of recovery rarely make the front page. But for Tim Joparula McNamara, stepping into the light is the only way to show the next generation what's possible.
2: I am really proud, man, that I wasn't before. Now I know I'm a leader of my families and community and tribal leader. Everybody calls me for what they need to the land and connection. Isn't that amazing? To be a leader, you gotta do these things and to be a man you want to be. Islander man. Western Islander man.
3: Western Arunta man Tim McNamara there speaking with Victoria Ellis. A really good news story and a strong argument for why we need more rehab facilities, that overwhelming demand across Central Australia and here in the Far West too. You're tuned in to ABC Broken Hill. I'm Amy Volkowski, coming up to 15 minutes to 8 o'clock. I think we've got time to squeeze in one of these song requests. I've been putting a call out for songs about rainbows or colours. This is all in celebration of the Rainbow in the Outback Festival on this weekend in Broken Hill. Thank you very much for this request, Jojo Zepp. You wanted to hear some Cyndi Lauper. True Colours on ABC Broken Hill.

Cyndi Lauper with True Colours on ABC Broken Hill. Absolutely beautiful stuff there. Thanks very much to that request from Jojo Zepp. If you have a song that you want to hear about rainbows or colours of the rainbow, you can send us a text on 0467 922 783. That's 0467 922 783. Now and then in Broken Hill, we get a visitor to town, a musical visitor, and in this case, actually, an entire band, Riz and the Sugar Plums, are headed to play a gig at Slag Heap Projects on Sunday. I think it's doors from 6 p.m, music from 7. It is ticketed, but there's some great fun things happening there. There's also going to be a line dancer visiting from Sydney who's going to teach us a few moves. And just to give you a little bit of a taste again, a taste now. Let's get into it with Riz and the Sugar Plums, Give It Up, and then we're going to hear from Riz after that.

0: Riz and the Sugar Plums. What fun. And we are very lucky to have Riz and the Sugar Plums headed to Broken Hill on Sunday at Slag Heap Projects, as I said, from 6 p.m. Patrick Reinke had a chat with frontwoman Rhiannon about if the tour's been fun so far.
1: Yes, it sure has. We're doing our very first tour together as a band, and so far, so good. We've been on the road for a week, and it's been good fun.
2: Well, that style of music there, for instance, In It to Win It, is just, like I said, it's got those strong rockabilly, country vibes, saloon kind of music. It's a good sound.
1: Yeah, thanks. Yeah, we try to replicate that old 50s sort of crunchy retro sound, but with our original songs. So, yeah, that's kind of what we're all about.
2: Well, how did the band originate from, the group?
1: Well, the guitarist in our band, Peter Daffy, who's a great musician from southwest Victoria, from Camperdown, he's a really great mentor to a lot of young musicians throughout Victoria, including myself and Jordan Hickey, our bass player. And he kind of just called me up one day. I used to play sort of Irish Celtic music originally, and then he called me up and said, I think it's time you play country music now. So I learned, he was like, just learn 7 songs. So off I went and learned 7 songs, and then said, all right, now write 7 songs. So off I went and I wrote 7, and then it kind of snowballed from there.
2: And prior to that, had you almost given up playing music altogether?
1: I had. So I'm actually a midwife as well, and I do that 3 days a week. And I started training just before COVID, and my very first year out as a, you know, fully formed midwife, it was as soon as COVID hit, and it was a very stressful time, and working in a big hospital. So I'd kind of stopped playing for a few years, and then, yeah, when Pete called me up, he was like, time to get back into it, got to do something a little bit different with the country music. And yeah, I'm really glad he called me up, because otherwise I'm not sure I'd be playing at all.
2: Well, what was it like to kind of maybe rekindle that passion and love of performing music after maybe a bit of time away?
1: Oh, it felt so good. Yeah, I feel like I just wasn't myself when I wasn't playing music. I kind of, yeah, something wasn't quite right. But as soon as I started up again, I thought, oh yeah, this is, I think I'm meant to be doing this. It felt right.
2: And I understand you have been dubbed the hardest working band in Western Victoria. Why is that?
1: I organised this whole tour ourselves, but we bring all our own PA, we bring our lights, we've been doing a lot of radio along the way, including in studio, visits as well. Mm-hmm. So we're just really making the most of our time. I've got 4 weeks off work away from the hospital, so we're cramming in as much as humanly possible in those 4 weeks.
2: Well, how big's the convoy when you're taking all your gear with you?
1: Yes, well, we did have our big car, and then we've got a trailer as well. And then we did have a second car that our pedal steel player was on, but he's actually just headed off. He's heading over to the Mildura Country Music Festival, which we will be playing at that as well, but he's got to get there a bit sooner than us. So he's just headed off towards Mildura now. So now we've just got the one big car and the trailer.
2: And when are you making your way to the Far West?
1: Well, this Friday we're playing at the Cobar Golf Club, then Saturday we're doing Wilcannia Golf Club, and then Sunday coming to Broken Hill to the Slag Heap Gallery.
2: And over the course of sort of the past month, like I said, you have released your second album all over again, and how has it been for you to put that out into the world and gear into a bit of a tour, especially since the recording process of All Over Again, you're in Nashville, Tennessee for it. It's been a busy time.
1: Yeah, it's been amazing. It was such a cool experience to get to go over there to record the album. But I'm just really excited to kind of show what these Nashville guys can do and bring it to Australia, especially regional remote Australia, which is where most of our tour is going through. But yeah, it's just really exciting to have that Nashville sound, but bringing my kind of Australian twist onto things, and then that blend, and then bringing it back to Australia and showing everyone. That's what I'm most excited about.
2: Well, how did you feel personally when you're stepping into like Treehouse Studios, Nashville, Tennessee, with some extremely talented recording musicians, and you're a regional Australian group with the rockabilly kind of style, which sort of harkens into that Nashville variety? How did you go in your personal feeling? Was it a nervous situation?
1: I was so nervous. I don't have a lot of sort of strong music theory behind myself as well. Like, I've sort of learnt from ear training and that sort of thing, so I was a bit worried about that. But as soon as we got to the studio, those guys they're ridiculously talented, but they were ridiculously lovely as well. They were the sweetest guys. And Tim, who recorded it for me, he sort of helped because I produced the album myself, but he was just really supportive in kind of giving me space to produce it how I wanted to, but also sort of simultaneously supporting me in doing that as well. So it was just the best experience. And those guys are ridiculously lovely. I can't

0: I can't get over how sweet they all were.
1: Yeah, I can't imagine. And Riz, for yourself, you describe Riz and the Sugar Plums, like the band ethos is about providing fans with music that transports them and leaves them feeling both happy and restored. And that was a intriguing word to read, is restored. How do you try and get that across within your music, maybe with a new album or just performing live?
0: Yeah, look, I think one thing we want to do is just kind of bring more happiness and joyful vibes into the world. There's obviously a lot of crap going on around, but, you know, the world is providing enough bad news, and we just kind of want to give people a little escape from all of that and just, you know, where they can sit down, either have a listen, have a bit of a boogie, and just kind of enjoy themselves and listen to some happy songs for a while. That's kind of all we want to do. It sounds simple, but I think it's kind of important.
2: That's Rhiannon there from Riz and the Sugar Plums with an important mission, as she said, spreading joy. Giving people an opportunity to dance together is really great for all our mental health, our well-being, great for the world. If you want to catch them, you can find them at Slag Heap Projects on Oxide Street from 6 o'clock Thursday night. They've got a local support, Elise Pogson, as well, which is excellent to see. Come on down, have a dance, have a boogie. Sounds like a great way to spend a Sunday evening. It's coming up to 8 o'clock. We've got news time at 8. Stay with us after that. We're going to be delving into our weekly chat with local legend Don Moody, his reflections on people of Broken Hill's past. It's news time.
3: ABC News with Rachel Merritt. Good morning. The gates to the MCG are now open as die-hard footy fans begin pouring into the ground for this afternoon's AFL Grand Final clash, with Fremantle taking on Brisbane. Ethan White is there.
4: Spring Melbourne rain isn't stopping thousands of Melbourne Cricket Club members from lining up, some camping out for several days to snap up one of the few unreserved seats, with the gates now open this morning. The Dockers are looking to secure their first premiership in the club's history, while the Lions will play in their fourth consecutive grand final, aiming to take home their third win in a row. Aussie pop princess Kylie Minogue will be headlining the pre-game entertainment, with 100,000 spectators expected to fill up the MCG. The game kicks off at 2:30 Australian Eastern Standard Time.
3: The Weather Bureau says footy fans and players will be working against wet, drizzly and cold conditions at today's grand final. Up to 9 millimetres of rain is forecast for Melbourne, setting today's match-up to be the wettest grand final since 2002. But senior meteorologist David Crock says Melbourne is most likely to see falls on the lower end of the scale.
5: 2002, we saw 9 millimetres of rain that day from 9 a.m. So on grand final day, which was a Brisbane victory that day. So that's an interesting omen. So 9 millimetres that day. And then the other most notable recent wet grand final was 2009. There was only 2 millimetres of rain.
3: The South Australian government is rolling ahead with its MotoGP plans, announcing the 2027 race will take place from the 12th to 14th of November. Last week, legal action was lodged over the state's plans to build the $96 million track in the CBD. Documents filed with the federal court in Queensland show the case has been brought by someone named Joshua Hogan against the state of South Australia, asking for an urgent order in relation to work associated with the track. Attorney General Kaya Ma says the government will defend its position. Construction of the track is due to begin in December. Lebanon's Prime Minister has called for a full withdrawal of Israeli troops as part of an end to the war between Israel and Hezbollah. America's editor John Lyons reports.
6: In an address to the UN General Assembly, Lebanese Prime Minister Nawaf Salam told the chamber his country found itself facing a war it did not choose. He called for a consolidated ceasefire and full Israeli withdrawal from Lebanese territory. Earlier this year, Israel began a ground invasion into southern Lebanon against the Iran-backed Hezbollah, shortly after the US and Israel launched its war against Iran. The United Nations has estimated more than 1 million Lebanese have been displaced since March, almost one in five of the population.
3: The owner of a collectibles shop says Pokemon cards have become a lucrative market after merchandise was stolen from a shop south of Adelaide on Thursday night. A 29-year-old man was arrested arrested yesterday after an investigation into the theft of Pokemon cards at Toymate in Noarlunga. The owner of Mayhem Collectibles, Michael Zito, says while there's been a decline in Pokemon cards production in the last 12 months, there's still plenty of money to be made in their resale.
7: I mean, you're looking at Pokemon cards as almost like its own index fund now. So, and it's outperforming everything else. So from gold and silver, precious metals, cryptocurrency, shares, property, and a lot of people wanted to jump in.
3: In sport, soccer powerhouse Brazil has salvaged a 1-1 draw with the Socceroos in their international friendly in Townsville. Australia looked on track for a win when Portugal-based winger Nestori Iraconda scored a stunning free kick with just over 20 minutes remaining. Brazil salvaged a draw when substitute Rayan came up with a powerful header in the dying seconds. The two sides will meet again in Brisbane on Tuesday. South Australia's weather. Port Lincoln 17, Port Pirie 27, Renmark 26, Mount Gambier 15. Showers on the forecast for Adelaide today, a top of 19 degrees. It's currently 16. Tomorrow, partly cloudy 21, Monday, partly cloudy 21, Tuesday, mostly sunny 31, and Wednesday, a shower or two 23. ABC News.
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2: Good morning. Very happy to be with you on this lovely sunny Saturday morning. Coming up for you, we're going to be having a chat with Don Moody, our resident historian, storyteller, keeper of Broken Hill's history and stories. We're going to be delving into interesting people from Broken Hill's past with Don this morning. Stay with us for that. We'll also get an update from the local news team with their weekly news brief to keep you abreast of all of the news of the week. And some more of your song requests for songs about colours of the rainbow. Any of the colours. You can send me a text if you've got a song you want to hear. 0467 922 783 is the number. 0467 922 783. Before we get too far into any of those stories or songs, some weather. Broken Hill is headed for a top of 33 degrees today. Right now in the Silver City, sitting on 26.4. Around the region, similar temps. Will Canyon's headed for a top of 36. Whitecliffs, 34. Menindee headed for a top of 35 degrees. Tibberborough, 33. Ivanhoe, 37. Yunta headed for a top of 31 degrees. Wentworth, 29. And Pooncarie is headed for a top of 33 degrees. Looking ahead into the rest of the week for the Silver City, nice and a little bit cooler. A little bit nicer tomorrow. A mostly sunny day, a top of 25. Monday, climbing back up to 28 degrees and a sunny day. Tuesday, 31, mostly sunny. Wednesday, partly cloudy and 32. Thursday, a possible late shower, top of 33. And a shower or two on Sunday, a top of 24 degrees. Lovely springtime weather there. All right. I think that we could get into a little bit of Alanis Morissette this morning. What do you make of that?

0: Alanis Morissette, Hand in My Pocket, on ABC Broken Hill. Now, each week I have a little visit with Don Moody, and we sit down and have a chat about an area of interest from his over 90 years of Broken Hill life. Don's a keeper of stories and memorabilia from Broken Hill's past. We've made our way through the town's musical, racing and mining history. We've been covering off a lot of different topics, some at your request, which we do love to take. But this week, Don wanted to turn to some notable characters of the city's past. And we're starting off with Percy Brookfield, a prominent unionist, anti-conscription activist and socialist member of the New South Wales Parliament who lived and worked in Broken Hill in the early 1900s. Don starts us off with a dramatic chapter in Mr. Brookfield's story, his murder.
1: Well, the thing that stands out in my mind was that, sadly, the murder in 1921 of Percy Brookfield at Riverton Railway Station. There have been two books written on it. One, The Best Hated Man in Australia, and another book, Labor's Titan, yes. I've learned that there were various points of view throughout Australia of the man, and actually throughout Broken Hill. He was very outspoken in favour of the workers and their families. He would have been greatly supported by the women of Broken Hill. The centenary was carried out in 2021, and I had the privilege of being involved with it. I sang the red flag at the railway station, and the following week our community voices sang the red flag at his grave. And the first verse of the red flag is on his grave. It begins, "The workers' flag is deepest red." Well, our choir, we sing the people's flag, that's inclusive. But he was greatly remembered in 2021, and I had the privilege of meeting his great-grandnephew, Robert Brookfield, a man who did outstanding things for Broken Hill as a Member of Parliament. And probably there are a lot of people who, younger people who understandably hadn't heard of him, but he stood up for every aspect of life in Broken Hill. There were strikes in which he was the advocate for the workers. No question about it.

0: There are theories the man who murdered him. He's supposed to have said, "Where's my money?" So we don't know whether it was an assassination or what. Like all those things, there are mysterious things which are not completely answered. But to summarise Percy Brookfield, the work he did for Broken Hill equaled the work done by anyone else.
1: And his work mostly was in the space of worker action.
0: I would say Broken Hill viewed him as a great hero, yes. And I would imagine that on the other side, naming the mining companies, they would have had an admiration for him because he was a member of state parliament, and the things he got for Broken Hill would have been a benefit to both the mining companies as well as the general population.
1: You mentioned there was some controversy around his death. Can you tell us the circumstances of how he died and what the controversy was?
0: Well, he was returning to Sydney, and he stopped at Riverton Railway Station for breakfast. He was sharing a compartment in the train with a police constable who was returning, and while having breakfast, there was an uproar outside. A man was wildly firing a firearm. He did wound a man called Crowhurst, who sadly later died. Mr. Crowhurst's family settled in Broken Hill later on. And, Brookfield didn't know what was going on, and he pleaded with the police constable with him to lend him his firearm. He ran after the man firing the firearm. His name was Kuram Tomioff, and pleaded with him to stop, and Tomioff shot him in the stomach and the feet. He knew he was done, and he died later on the way to Adelaide Hospital. But he had a hero's funeral on the following Friday, which I think was Good Friday, from the Trades Hall to the cemetery.
1: You mentioned you sang the red flag at his memorial. What was the significance of that song to him?
0: Well, the red flag, it became an anthem. Very interestingly, it was written in 1889 by a man called James Connell, and that coincided, whether it was intended or not, with the London dock strike. The unions of Broken Hill were saving up to build a trades hall, and they delayed that and donated £1,000 to the dock strikers in London. As I said, that coincided with James Connell writing the red flag. He wrote it to a different tune, a Jacobite tune, but late in 1907, the tune was changed to Tannenbaum, the German Christmas carol. So the red flag became quite an anthem.
2: Don Moody there, our resident historian, local Broken Hill legend, sharing one of the stories of Broken Hill's past. Percy Brookfield died, well, I guess in a hero's way by the sounds of it, looking after someone, chasing down someone who was attacking people, trying to prevent them from doing worse damage. An interesting chapter of Broken Hill's history. Thanks so much to Don for that. I look forward to who else we're going to learn about from Broken Hill's past. You're tuned in to ABC Broken Hill with me, Amy Volkowski. We are coming up to 17 minutes to 8 o'clock. 17 minutes past 8 o'clock. let's get into the Supremes.

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0: You are tuned in to ABC Broken Hill with me, Amy Volkowski. It's 20 minutes past 8 o'clock. We're coming up to news briefs just very shortly. A fantastic little summary of what's happened in the news of the week from our ABC Broken Hill news team. But to take us up to that, I think we've got time to squeeze in another one of these song requests. I was asking for your song requests for songs about rainbows. Or the colours of the rainbow. Now, this is all in celebration of the Rainbow in the Outback Festival that is happening this weekend all over town, but especially tonight at the Old Brewery. I think they've got all kinds of drag performances and live music happening, lots of dancing, and then tomorrow a market, which you can actually get along to for free if you want to check out some great craft wares, maybe get some food, enjoy a little bit of entertainment. You can head to the Old Brewery tomorrow morning, I think well into the afternoon, a great little arvo to spend on a Sunday in Broken Hill. All right, let's get into that song request before I get too much more tangled up. This one's coming from Tom this morning, Aretha Franklin's Over the Rainbow.

0: Aretha Franklin's Over the Rainbow. A beautiful version there on ABC Broken Hill. Thanks for that request from Tom. If you've got songs about rainbows or colours you want to hear, you can send me a request. I should be able to squeeze it in the next half hour. 0467 922 783 is the number. That's 0467 922 783. All right, time to delve into what's been happening in the news in the region this week with the Saturday Breakfast News Brief. It's good morning to Sophia Tariq.
1: Good morning, Amy. The biggest story this week was that South Australian police offered a $1 million reward for information about the disappearance of Gus Lamont. The four-year-old was reported missing from his family's outback property near Yunta nearly a year ago. The South Australian government has announced the reward for information which leads to the boy or a criminal conviction for anyone responsible for his disappearance. SA Poll's Darren Filkey says using rewards is a legitimate policing technique.
2: The last 12 months we've paid out a significant amount of money for rewards for cold case matters that wouldn't have been resolved without a reward being offered. So we know they work.
1: The parents of Gus Lamont have remembered their missing four-year-old as an adored big brother as they spoke for the first time since his disappearance. Police have released a video statement from Gus's parents, Josh and Jess. Jess says Gus had a bright future.
3: But all of this has now been taken away from him. During the time Gus has been missing, he should have celebrated his fifth birthday and his little brother's first birthday with us. One of the most heartbreaking things is that Gus and his little brother will not grow up and share their lives together. Gus was adored by his little brother.
1: SA Police says Crime Stoppers has received more than 30 tip-offs since the $1 million reward for information was announced. Detective Superintendent Darren Filkey says all reports are being assessed and investigated further where appropriate. And locally, police say more than 200 cattle missing from a property in outback New South Wales could be stolen. Bill Ormond has the details.
4: Detectives from the Rural Crime Prevention Team are investigating the disappearance of 212 cattle last seen on a remote station near Wilcannia in the state's far west. The livestock have an estimated value of more than $800,000 and were reported missing on Sunday, September 6th. Detectives are appealing for information from the public as to the whereabouts of 155 Black Angus cows, 8 Black Angus bulls and 48 Shorthorn cows and 1 Shorthorn bull, branded with a capital F over a lazy capital B. Detectives believe the cattle may have strayed or have been stolen from the station.
1: The head of the Rural Crime Prevention Team says the owner of the 200 cattle have been significantly impacted, both financially and emotionally. Cameron Whiteside says investigators believe the livestock disappeared while on adjustment between March and August. Detective Chief Inspector Whiteside is asking members of the public to come forward with any information they might have about the missing cattle.
5: Like with all people that suffer criminality, you know, they want their stock back. It's a significant amount of stock. We're working the best we can with them to establish where they are. So it does have a significant impact financially but also mentally on people when they have things stolen. So we're very mindful of that. So we're seeking information from the public.
1: The Silver City Show wrapped up over the weekend and organisers say while attendance was around the same as last year, spending on food was down. But they say the three-day event at Memorial Oval in Broken Hill received many entries for its new arts and craft competition categories. President of the Silver City Pastoral and Agricultural Association, Chris Harrison, says cost of living pressures may have played a part in the reduction food vendors say they experienced this year.
6: People might come to the show, probably, you know, to bring their children along, and when they get to the show, they mightn't tend to spend quite as much. They probably do okay down on all the show rides, but they may indeed cut back in the food.
1: Firearm dealers and farmers across regional New South Wales say they're being unfairly impacted by the state's tightening gun laws. The reforms are in response to the Bondi terror attack and include stricter limits on gun ownership and a buyback scheme. Firearm dealers gathered in state parliament on Wednesday to voice their concerns over the changes, saying law-abiding business owners are bearing the cost of the new laws, not criminals. But Police Minister Yasmin Cattley says she's heard the frustration, but the changes are necessary.
7: It is evidence that having less guns presence in your community makes the community safer. We're anticipating about 250,000 guns will be part of this buyback. So it's a significant number that we are talking about here.
1: The Commonwealth Environmental Water Holder says it will decrease the amount of water being drawn down from the Upper Menindee Lakes. A decision was made in June to double the release of water from the lakes from 200 megalitres a day to 400 to help native fish breeds in the Lower Darling River. But Dr. Simon Banks says they're looking to drop the flow down to 300 megalitres a day at Weir 32, but will continue to review conditions as El Nino approaches.
8: There's other water that will be used to meet that flow target, but then we will likely use up to about 6 gigalitres of environmental water across that September-October period again, just to make sure that we've got those good minimum sort of base flows in the system to support our native fish.
1: A temporary tube to help fish swim upstream from the Menindee Lakes to the Darling River has reopened for its third and final year. Finnish company Fish Heart developed the technology, which uses AI to help native species pass over obstacles like roads, dams and weirs to complete their life cycles. Co-founder Mika Solberg says they expect 40 to 50,000 fish to use the passage this season and hopes the government extends it.
9: When you go first time in a new place, you hardly ever get a fish. When you go second time, you might get one fish. But when you've been there 20 times, you get a lot of fish.
1: A member of the local St. Vincent de Paul Society says there's been a considerable increase in people seeking food, with the charity now providing 460 meals a month across Broken Hill. The organisation says 89% of Broken Hill people seeking support in the past year have been requesting food assistance, the highest percentage in the state. Committee member Leo Woodman says anyone can get a meal at the Bishop Fox Memorial Centre on Argent Street.
10: Cost you $2 for a meal. If people are struggling for any reason at all, they can come in and have a meal. We give this toast and soup, cooked meal as well. It's proper meal. Come in, you don't have to make an appointment. Just come in and we'll see you, and I guarantee you'll be assisted.
1: Local pastoralists welcomed a meeting with Transport for New South Wales on Thursday to help landholders in the Far West become contractors. Graziers will be allowed to use their equipment to fix rain-damaged roads in the unincorporated area instead of relying on the Transport Department to respond. Around 40 people attended the meeting set up to help navigate red tape. Sam Maiden runs Mount Gipps Station and says, like many others, her business has been affected by road closures after rain events and tourism has been down.
11: On the unincorporated network, that business has been significantly affected by the road closures this year. Us in particular, because we run a tourism business in addition to the farming business, our takings would easily be down about 80% on last year.
1: The head of the Outback Rugby League says the competition is forming a new board with members of the league's participating towns. ORL Far West coordinator Blaine Murphy says the new group will include members from Broken Hill, Wilcannia, Menindee, Wentworth and Mildura. He says the new board will provide structure to help the competition's longevity and growth across the region.
12: Shows that we're putting things in place to guarantee that we're here in 2027, 28, 29 going forward and growing. It'd be a shame to see what's happened this year with the juniors go to waste. So putting some structure around that, I think, will help out a lot, and some positive people as well representing their towns and pushing this game forward in the way it needs to go.
1: And that's what made local news this week. Myself and the rest of the news team will be back with you on Monday.
0: Thanks very much, Sophia, for that one. And if you want to catch up on any of the bulletins from the week, maybe you didn't quite get to, or you want to see what you missed, you can find all those on the ABC Listen app or head to our website, abc.net.au/Broken Hill. Of course, there's lots of great digital articles there too,

Some beautiful photos from the team out and about in the region. You're tuned in to ABC Broken Hill with me, Amy Volkowski. It's about 26 minutes to 9 o'clock. This is The Church.

The church there, almost with you on ABC Broken Hill. It's coming up to about, I think it looks like 23 minutes to 9 o'clock. And you may be up early because you're just so excited to get into the footy final fun today. I'm seeing on the TV right now the ABC interviewing a lot of people who are looking a little wet, a little soggy, but they've been up early and eager to get the best spot they can at the MCG, where, of course, the best of the best will take to the ground for the AFL 2026 Grand Final in Melbourne. Brisbane versus Freo, the Dockers versus the Lions, a historic match either way you look at it.

0: While for many it's about the footy, others love the pre-game entertainment, and it was a very big get for the AFL this year. Pop superstar Kylie Minogue is saying there'll be surprises for fans during her performance, but she's remaining tight-lipped on the details. At a press event, Kylie was asked about what's in store for fans.
1: Look, they're getting a show. They're getting a Melbourne girl performing in a hometown, which is wild to me. And there's some little parts of the surprises in the show, which I can't share with you, but just kind of makes a nice little mention of me being a young girl going to Campbell High School and dreaming about pop music and what I might do in life. Yeah, just how far I've come, I guess. And it's led me back to center stage at home in the most iconic venue for the most iconic game, you know, an Australian game. There's so much about this moment for me that's hard for me to grasp. So I'm kind of in awe and wonder myself at this moment. And the fact that so many viewers have been on this journey with me for perhaps as long as I've been doing it. Of course, there's other generations who've come in more recently. So I hope there's something for everyone. And I don't know if anyone saw my documentary, but I talked about it in that as well, that you're all part of my journey. So, yeah, it will be hopefully a celebration for all of us.
0: Well, something strange happening with the audio there. Yeah, I'm just going to have to jump in on Kylie there. That was a bit of a glitch in the system. I'm sorry. Great to hear from Kylie there. It sounds like some surprises in store. I can't wait to see her story told on the stage and through pop music. Absolutely incredible. I'm sure this song will be part of it. I'm hoping anyway. And this also gets us in the mood for Rainbow in the Outback. Of course, Kylie Minogue being an incredible ally for the queer community and icon. Here's Padum Padum.

Mike Brady there, of course, with Up There Kazali to get you in the mood for the AFL today. And of course, it would be maybe bad luck not to play both the team's songs just to give them both a red hot go. Good luck to all teams. Here's something to get you in the mood.

0: There we go. Both team songs for today. And look, to give us a little bit of an insight into what is actually happening today at the final and the sports highlights ahead, here's something from our news team.
1: The AFL Grand Final at the MCG is just hours away, with the Brisbane Lions attempting to win three premierships in a row, while the Fremantle Dockers are looking to win their first flag. Fremantle coach Justin Longmuir says it's a big day for he and the club.
2: I've thought about this moment for a number of years, and I think when I first went into coaching, I always had the goal in the back of my mind to lead us to this position.
1: To the AFLW, North Melbourne has beaten Melbourne, Carlton had a big win over Richmond, Western Bulldogs defeated Port Adelaide and West Coast beat Essendon. The Socceroos have come close to producing a stunning win over Brazil in their international friendly in Townsville, eventually settling for a 1-1 draw. The two sides meet again in Brisbane on Tuesday. In basketball, the Brisbane Bullets have continued their strong start to the NBL season with a 103-95 victory over the Illawarra Hawks in Brisbane. And New South Wales has beaten Victoria by 47 runs under the DLS method in their rain-affected one-day cup cricket match in Melbourne.
0: Thanks very much. That's a great little wrap.

0: Up of all of the sporting happening this weekend. You're tuned in to ABC Broken Hill with me, Amy Volkowski. You know, I'm going to put it out there. I've got time for just one more rainbow or colour-themed song request. If you can get it in the next 5 minutes, there's a slot with your name on it or your song's name on it. Send me a text, 0467 922 783. Bonus points if it's also somehow footy-related. Yeah, that'd be fun. I think I'd love a rainbow footy song. All right, it's 10 minutes to 9.
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0: Yes, you're tuned in to ABC Broken Hill. As we heard, you can catch that game on ABC Listen. Head to the website or the app. You can find all the details on how to listen in on the final today. Hey, we do actually have a song request that's come in for a song about rainbows. It's not a footy one, but it is by Alan Jackson. Chasing that neon rainbow.

Alan Jackson, chasing that neon rainbow. Fantastic music. Thanks for that request to Sal. Thanks for that request from Sally. Yes, of course, the reason that we're playing rainbow songs is that Rainbow in the Outback is happening this weekend. They kicked off at the old brewery last night, but they've been having events throughout the week. You can catch more drag queens and live performances tonight at the old brewery, or the Tipsy Camel, as you may know it. And tomorrow, of course, they'll be having a market too that is free if you can get along to it. Market stalls, food, all that kind of stuff, kicking off from 5 o'clock tomorrow afternoon. That's some very tiny writing that I'm not reading very well. It kicks off at 12 and will go until 5. Finishes up at 5. 12 until 5 tomorrow. And just a quick reminder to Riz and the Sugar Plums, who we heard from earlier in the show. We'll be playing a show at Slag tomorrow from 6 o'clock. Maybe you could go to the market and then pop on down to Slag Heap for a fun little old-time rock and roll gig. Really good fun. On the cards there at Slag for Sunday night. All right, we've got time to squeeze in just one more of these requests. I couldn't go past them. Tori Amos. This one's coming from Greta this morning. Thanks heaps, Greta. Pink and Glitter, which I think is very fitting for this weekend, both in the Rainbow in the Outback locally, and I would say Kylie's fun at the AFL. Quite likely there'll be some Pink and Glitter there.